0: But for every American soldier killed, it said the strikes were to punish the Revolutionary Guard for attacking US forces in Jordan. President Masoud Pezeshkian says Iran is fighting a full-scale war with the US. Iranian strikes on neighbouring countries have continued. Jordan, Bahrain and Kuwait have reported attacks. The UN Security Council says children in Haiti are being jailed for years without ever appearing before a judge. The UN Special Representative for Children said it was among the most alarming situations in the world. The social media influencers Andrew and Tristan Tate have appeared in court in the United States in connection with a British investigation into alleged sex trafficking and other offences. Both deny wrongdoing. The chess player Judit Polgár has rejected an offer to become Hungary's next president. The Prime Minister Péter Modrý nominated her after ousting the incumbent Tomas Szúlyog. Mr. Modrý said he respected her decision. And huge crowds have been celebrating Spain's World Cup football win at a concert in Madrid. Team members spent over an hour on stage in Ceballos Square. It's thought almost 2 million people cheered as they paraded through the capital earlier.
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0: Hi there, RJ here. I really think RJ Bistro could be the longest lasting music lounge ever in the Philippines. We are celebrating our 40th year anniversary. On Wednesday, July 22, 8 p.m., RJ Bistro, Dusitani Hotel, featuring the clones of Eat Bulaga, Franz Joseph Vincoy as Julio Iglesias. Moonlight Lady, come along with me. Maron Carl Serrano as Pavarotti.
1: Che bella cosa, aiutate su.
0: Jazz Hara Ungi as Karen Carpenter.
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0: Marty Linyan as Air Supply.
2: Here I am.
0: And of course, Jerome Everdome as Elvis Presley.
1: Hallelujah.
0: And after the clones, my band and I will make you dance. 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Bistro RJ, the home of rock and roll in the Philippines. 40 years, going on its 41st year this year. 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Yes, no question about it. 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

0: mag-usap kayo for amount of reasonable rent. Dahil ikaw ay builder in good faith, meron din tayong rights, meron kang rights rather, under the civil code din for right of retention. So, suppose ang pinili ng aunt mo ay option A, which is to keep the land and also take your house, then yung costs in building the house, or this will be considered as useful expense. On that note, your aunt will be forced to pay, kung option A ang piliin niya, will be forced to pay the full costs of the house dahil nga ito ay considered as a useful expense. And also, the law grants you right of retention, meaning meron ka namang right to stay in the house or to hold onto the property until fully ma-indemnify ka for the costs of the house. But on one hand naman, Gab, di ba, kapag ka hindi kasi na-prove yung agreement with the aunt, pwede kasing sabihin o ikaw ay maituturing na builder in bad faith. Ano naman yung kaibahan doon? Kapag ikaw ay builder in bad faith, meaning nagpatayo ka ng improvements such as the house sa lupa ng ibang tao without the knowledge and consent ng landowner, then the landowner has the following options. The landowner can appropriate the house that you built without indemnifying you, meaning without paying for the costs that you incurred for building the house, the landowner can appropriate or take the house. Second, demolition ng house and at your expense. And then third is compulsory sale of the land, even if the land, the value of the land is significantly higher than the costs doon sa iyong house or the value of your house. Kaya ang magandang gawin dyan is kapag hindi kayo magkasundo ng aunt mo regarding this matter, this case, then pwede muna naman kayo mag-settle before the barangay. Hindi ba, Gab? Yun naman yes. 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So, pwede po kayo mag-barangay set.
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0: 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Mapaprotect ka kasi, halimbawa, in our case, what I mentioned earlier, diba, Attorney Gab, pwedeng ipo-appropriate yung iyong bahay or the improvements that you erected on the land. But, still, meron kang right na ma-indemnify o ma-compensate for the costs that you incurred for building the house.
1: Yes.
0: Attorney, before we proceed, may mga nag-shout out or may mga marami-rami na yung nag-good morning sa atin. About may specific ka pa dito, sabi ni Maddy, good morning, Attorney Tila. Yan, shout out mo naman si Maddy.
1: Oh, yeah. Shout out kay Maddy Orsine. Good morning, Attorney. Thank you very much. Pinsan ko yan.
0: At ito din si Aya Galarosa. Attorney Galarosa, ikaw ba yan? Good morning, Attorney Miley and Attorney Gab. Mula kay Terrence po. Good morning, mga attorney. Good morning, Terrence. Alright, so marami-raming na nag-comment sa atin. So we can already proceed. Siyempre, energized tayo. Marami tayong good morning na receive. Mamaya, don't worry, we'll be reading the questions.
1: Yes, po.
0: If you post questions dito sa Facebook, we will read them. Okay, next question muna tayo, Gab. I'll read the question. 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

0: 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Gab, let's help Giselle.
1: Yes,
0: Dahil
1: medyo...
0: po may ask our legal
1: Yes,
0: opinion.
1: medyo hot topic na yun ang marriage. Especially
0: Lagi
1: recently
0: naman.
1: lang. Oh, recently huh? lang mayroong mga marry, may isang celebrity na nagpakasal at naging hot topic ulit ang marriage.
0: All.
1: So, yung issue dito is nag-file ng annulment pero hindi naman sinasabi ano yung basihan ng annulment. 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So, first, ano po ba ang annulment? 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So, ito yung una sa under, ang isa sa mga rason kaya walang marriage in the first place ay kung yung mga elements ng marriage ay hindi na sunod. So, ano yung mga elements ng marriage? So, unang-una, marriage is between a man and a woman. So, under sa batas, kailangan talaga between man and a woman. Second is, if they are of appropriate age, they must be at least 18 years old for them to marry. Third is, if there is no marriage license, so, kailangan po pag mamemarry, may kailangan may lisensya. Fourth is that there must be a valid valid solemnizing officer. I believe that is voidable or wait, no. Can you please help me please while I look through my notes?
0: All right. Ang marriage kasi meron siya, 'di ba, siya attorney God, merong essential requisites and there are formal requisites. So kapag essential requisites talaga ang nawala, yun ay void ab initio, meaning from the very beginning it's void. But so go attorney Gab.
1: I think I mentioned all the essential requisites. Those are the ones that will render the marriage void. So doon, pag yun yung mga issue, yun yung basihan ng annulment, i-prove mo lang na meet naman yung essential requisites nung the time that you married. So, na ipakita mo sa korte na nung nagpakasal kayo, 18 years old naman kayo or 21 years old kayo. Kasi pag 18 years old, kailangan merong parental consent. Pero once na you continued cohabitating until the age of 21, valid na yung marriage, wala nang back out na doon. So, pangalawa is that you were married naman na there was a valid marriage license and there was a valid there was another reason that causes the marriage to be annulled as under Article 45 of the Family Code ay may mga six na reasons. First is yung I think na-mention ko, lack of parental consent. So, ito yung if you are in the age of 18 but under 21, kailangan ng parental consent, otherwise pwedeng ma-void yung marriage. So, in defense of that, ipakita mo na maybe you're already over 21 and you continued cohabitating until the age of 21. So, it means nagsasama kayo bilang isang mag-asawa hanggang sa naging 21 years old na kayo. 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So bakit po insanity? 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So ipakita nyo doon that during the marriage, insanity kayo. At in fact, even the time that you returned or your sanity has already been resumed, that you still continue to cohabitate as man as a couple, as a married couple, that already presumes that you already consent to the marriage. Third is fraud. Fraud, ibig sabihin na nagpakasal kayo, akala mo si Juan yung pinakasal niyo, yung pala si Pedro. 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

0: 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So yun ay isang defense sa any allegation of force, intimidation or undue influence. Ang isa pa is physical incapacity. 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That is possible na hindi ka makaka-consent during that time. So, that is so if at the time of the marriage, there was a proven physical incapacity, that could be a basis for annulment of marriage. But if you can show that you're capable naman during the marriage, and even your partner stayed with you, even when the physical incapacity has already been cured, that would be already a defense for annulment. Lastly po yung is STD, sexually transmitted disease. This is not merely yung mga minor lang, yung like for example, what would be an example of STD? Herpes? That is a minor STD. That is something that maybe not be a basis for annulment, pero for something debilitating, like for example, HIV. And you find that your partner is already has STD, that could be a valid reason for annulment. Unfortunately po sa STD, ang pag napakita nila na may STD po ay pwedeng sabihin na pwedeng i-annul yung marriage. Ang pwedeng defense for annulment does is if you can show na but by the time that their STD has been cured or wala na po and you still consist cohabitated as a married couple, that would still be a valid marriage. So yun po, sa bawat basihan po na under Article 45, ipinapakita mo palagi merong issue ng consent at merong yung usually defenses ay either wala naman na issue sa consent or you still continued cohabitating with the partner. So yun po.
1: So just to add na lang din kay sa what has been comprehensively discussed by Attorney Gab. Diba, Attorney Gab, meron kasing declaration of nullity of marriage which is different from annulment. When you say declaration of nullity of marriage, yun yung mga sinasabi ni Gab kanina na siya void from the beginning. So, iba po yung course of action. Kapag po annulment, this could be valid until annulled. And specific po ang grounds for annulment under the Family Code. Article 45 lang po yan. Yung mga sinabi natin ni Gab kanina, lack of parental consent. Unsound mind at the time of marriage, fraud in obtaining consent, incurable STD, physical incapacity, or to consummate the marriage, impotence po yun. Forced intimidation or undue influence. And ito pong sinasabing annulment, meron siyang prescriptive period. That is within 5 years. Usually po, kung ano yung reckoning point kung saan natin bibilangin yung 5 years, it depends. For example, impotence or yung serious STD, yan po ay filed within 5 years after the marriage. Should be filed after the marriage. Otherwise, prescribed na po yung action mo to file an annulment. Another thing, kasi ang question kasi dito din, di ba Gab, nag-file yung asawa ng lalaki ng annulment. 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Hindi po, kasi una sa lahat, walang declaration of default kapag po mga cases of annulment. Instead, what the court will do is ask the public prosecutor to investigate whether collusion exists. Diba, isa yun sa mga mangyayari sa processes Gab, titingnan ng prosecutor kung merong collusion between the spouses para mag-grant yung annulment. Kasi po, just to emphasize, ang state kasi natin, they are protecting yung basic institution of society, which is the family. So yung marriage talaga, pinoprotektahan niya ng state na. That's why may specific grounds for annulment and merong mga processes such as pag-i-investigate if there is collusion or pagsasabwatan between the spouses. Okay, next question. Gab, ito question mula sa ating

0: Are you crazy about dogs? Then this show is for you. A show that focuses on
1: the best food and treats for your dogs.
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0: And really, everything about dogs. If you're just as crazy about dogs as we are, then this show is perfect for you.
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7: Lalaki, ganito ka ba? Bigo na naman. Ito, para sa'yo. Bagsik to. Bravo! Dietary supplement for men. Masarap ang buhay. Ito do ang arangkada na walang palya. Bravo! Ang bagsik mo. Mahalagang paalala, ang Bravo ay hindi gamot at hindi dapat gamiting panggamot sa anumang uri ng sakit.
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9: BBC News with Roisin Hasty. The US military says it's launched more attacks on Iran hours after President Trump said the Iranians would pay many times over for every American soldier killed. The strikes were designed to punish the Revolutionary Guard for attacking US forces in Jordan. The Saudi-led coalition in Yemen has vowed to respond firmly to moves to disrupt maritime traffic through the Bab el-Mandeb Strait, the southern gateway to the Red Sea. The Iran-backed Houthis said they would impose a naval blockade on Saudi Arabia. President Trump has imposed 50% tariffs on Canadian goods, including cement and hockey sticks. It's punishment for Canadian discrimination against key U.S. industries. The move risks reigniting a trade war. A Russian warship has carried out live artillery exercises off southwest Britain. They came on the day Andy Burnham took over as Prime Minister. British defence sources declined to say whether the timing was deliberate. Andy Burnham has replaced or moved many of Keir Starmer's ministers. The new Chief Finance Minister is John Healey, who resigned as Defence Minister last month. Mr. Burnham has promised a new political and economic model. The Prime Minister of Guyana says at least 27 people died after a ferry sank in the Atlantic. Mark Phillips said he was now confident 179 people had been on board. The chess player Judit Polgár has rejected an offer to become Hungary's next president. The Prime Minister Péter Modrý nominated her after ousting the incumbent Tomáš Sulyk. Mr. Modrý said he respected her decision. And huge crowds have been celebrating Spain's World Cup football win at a concert in Madrid. The victorious team spent over an hour on stage in Cibeles Square. In what's been hailed a triumph for teamwork, Spain defeated Argentina 1-0.
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0: talagang the dean, founding dean ng De La Salle College of Law. 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Brilliant mind from Chel Jok, no? On the side of accountability and justice, absolutely crushed any attempt at hiding the truth. Law students watched Congressman Chel Jok, no, as they were given a free masterclass on how to argue your way through a gauntlet of lawyers. Yan. Si Senator Pia Cayetano, in questioning the need for a subpoena, Senator Pia, nag-argue po siya, dinibati niya na ang mga subpoena can be invasive and like blanket warrants can violate the rights of the accused. Eh, sabi ni Congressman Chel Jok, no, na pinopoint out niya na subpoenas are not warrants and neither are subpoenaed documents considered evidence until the impeachment court itself says so. Isa pang report, PNP at BJMP pinatatatag ang ugnayan para sa mas matibay na criminal justice system. Report ng DCRJ reporter Romel Madrigal. 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
0: 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Well, remains to be seen. 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Jose W. Diocno achieved one of the most extraordinary feats in Philippine legal history, co-topping the bar examination despite never completing a formal law degree. After graduating summa cum laude with a commerce degree from De La Salle College, Diocno entered the University of Santo Tomas to study law. However, World War II interrupted his education before he could finish the program. Oh, yun nga po. Then, during the war, he continued learning through independent study and experience at his father's law office. He later received special permission from the Supreme Court kasi humiling siya sa Supreme Court na he be granted to take the bar kahit hindi siya graduate ng wala siyang formal degree sa law proper. He received special permission from Supreme Court to take the bar 1944 Philippine Bar Examination despite not holding a law degree. Yun nga po. Pero exemplary po. Diocno did more than pass. Hindi lang siya pumasa. He tied for first place with future Senator Jovito Salonga. Nakatay pala niya. Stop not, sir. After both earned a rating of 95.3%, topping the bar. The Supreme Court's roll of attorney's records, Diocno as roll number 5 with his roll signed on July 26, 1945. His achievement was an exceptional wartime case made possible through special judicial permission, not a regular route to becoming a lawyer. Oh, biro mo yan. Ano-ano siya ni ano? Ano-ano siya ni Chel Diocno? Diocno later became a justice secretary, senator, nationalist, and human rights advocate. He also founded the Free Legal Assistance Group. Kaya pala member ng FLAG si Chel Diocno. Sino pa yung member ng Free Legal Assistance Group? FLAG lawyers? Tapos, which defended political prisoners and victims of abuses during martial law. Not completed a law degree, a first place bar finish, a lifetime devoted to justice. Jose W. Diocno proved that formal credentials were only one part of his extraordinary command of the law. Yan po yung mga naging idol namin. Kaya every time kasi may lecture sa amin sa criminal law, civil law, dun ako sa law proper. Biro mo yan. Nababanggit po yung pangalang Jose W. Diocno, former Senator of the Philippines. Pagkakaalam ko, second year lang siya sa LLB, Law Proper, Bachelor of Laws. Independent study, practically, binasa niyo lahat ng libro yun doon sa law. So may magandang law office yung tatay niya as a lawyer also. So, sinabi niya sa Supreme Court, sa petition niya, practically, alam ko na yung magiging buong curriculum ng LLB, Bachelor of Laws. Pwede ba payagan niyo akong magsulit sa bar exams? Malalaman kung papasa ba ako o hindi. Hindi lang pumasa. Top notch, sir. 95.3% passing mark. Kasabay pala niyang nag-tie sila. 95.3% passing mark. Si former Senate President Jovito Salonga. Naalala yun, nababanggit ko palagi yung linya ni former Senate President Tubito Salonga. At one time, parang embedded reporter ako sa mga political rally ni former Senate President Tubito Salonga when I was a reporter noon. Sino ba yung mga katunggali niya noon? Salonga. FBR. 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Fidel Valdez Ramos, the president. Yung mga very close niyang katunggali, the late Senator Miriam Defensor Santiago. Danding Cuhuangco, the late chairman of San Miguel Corporation. Imelda Marcos, the former First Lady. Imelda Marcos. Tubito Salonga, if I'm not mistaken, that was 1992 nga. Ako excited ako every time na umaten ako ng political rally. Tapos alam kong ang main speaker ay si former Senate President Tubito Salonga. Kasi po frustrated orator po ako, debater po ako sa College of Law. At every time na marinig ko si former Senate President Salonga, parang oratorical yung kanyang mga bigkas eh. 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
2: Thank you very much indeed for that bulletin. Hello, you're with Newsday from the BBC World Service, live from Nairobi with Anne Soy, and from London with me, Rob Young. Thanks very much for joining us today.
3: Coming up this half hour, we've got stories for you from Lebanon, Canada and India.
2: Isaac Fannin is going to be looking at the legacy of the World Cup. He's going to be speaking to Canada's sports minister.
3: And in business, we'll be speaking to a self-styled cockroach, his own term for his own movement, with our business presenter Achana Shukla joining us from Mumbai. And as ever, we welcome your messages. Our text number is +44 77 86 20 50 85. To the Middle East now, and the US has undertaken a fresh round of strikes against Iran, with Washington saying that the aim is to further degrade Tehran's ability to strike commercial shipping in the Strait of Hormuz. President Donald Trump has also said that Iran would pay many times over for the deaths of U.S. service personnel. It comes after three U.S. soldiers died in Iran and Jordan following Iranian drone and missile attacks on American interests there. Earlier, Iran's President Masoud Pezeshkian said that a full-scale war is being fought with the U.S. Tehran has also confirmed that it had targeted sites in Bahrain, Jordan and Syria.
2: Meanwhile, the United States has announced the implementation of what it's calling pilot zone operations in southern Lebanon, where the Lebanese armed forces are deploying in place of withdrawing Israeli troops. It comes as Lebanon's President Joseph Aoun is in Washington to meet President Trump on Tuesday, as Beirut looks for the United States to back the end of the fighting between Israel and the Iranian-backed Hezbollah group and secure Israel's withdrawal from the south of Lebanon. Well, I've been speaking to David Hale, the former American ambassador to Lebanon.
4: Well, as part of an agreement that was reached on June 26 between America, Israel, and Lebanon, based on some of the lessons learned from the previous ceasefire, in which there had been a great deal of expectation that the Lebanese armed forces alone could disarm Hezbollah, that didn't prove to be the case. So I think that now the new concept is that there can be these pilot zones, as you mentioned, in which the Israeli Defense Forces clear out Hezbollah. The Americans come in and verify that that has happened, and the Lebanese army comes in and takes control of the territory so that the Israelis can withdraw. And, you know, it's a pretty sensible approach to this. You can build trust and confidence and actually do the job of clearing out the Iranian backed Hezbollah militia.
2: And so the idea then is that this is a pilot. They look at these number of areas, and if it works, it would be expanded, because there has been an awful lot of questions about whether the Lebanese military is just capable of holding ground.
4: Yeah, I mean, I met with the Lebanese president today. He's here in Washington, and I saw a group of people in a private setting, and we had a discussion of this, and he's very confident that the Lebanese army is capable of doing this. So this is a phased approach. It's conditions driven. It gives the Lebanese army the opportunity to, you know, come into these areas as Hezbollah moves out. And then there's another component to this, by the way, which includes international financial assistance, reconstruction help, humanitarian relief to these zones as the Israelis move out. There'll be not just the Lebanese army moving in, but also that kind of support that's needed to rebuild the basics of the society that are needed, of course, to allow people to come back to their homes.
2: And when President Aoun meets Donald Trump, he's likely to ask Donald Trump to push Israel, its ally, to complete a full withdrawal of Lebanese territory. Do you think we are likely to get to that, to a situation where the Lebanese military is able to hold its own territory and not allow it to be taken over again by Hezbollah?
4: I think it's possible, but again, this is a phased approach. I don't think that, from what I've heard, and reading the tea leaves, that the Lebanese are expecting that there's going to be some light switch that's going to turn on and the Israelis are going to go, much as they would like that. It's a phased process in which the Israelis will be able to demonstrate that it's time to go, and that the right move is to give it over back to the Lebanese. The whole enterprise is about reestablishing Lebanese state sovereignty. And I think that if you again look at that June 26 agreement, both America and Israel have recognized that there's a tremendous change in the power structure in Lebanon, and we want to help the Lebanese state do what it's doing, which is to restore its sovereign control in opposition to Iran and Hezbollah.
2: Beirut has accused the Israeli military of dragging their feet in leaving south of the country. Do you think they are?

0: And from the administration's perspective in Washington, is this all about attempting to get an agreement with Iran back on track? Or do you think the US does have a genuine desire to try to see peace in Lebanon?
1: No, I think that Lebanon is one of the, you know, a few bright spots actually right now in the Middle East, which is rarely the case. Normally it's a source of instability. But because of the change in the power equation brought about by the IDF's decimation of the Hezbollah leadership and its ability to project power the way it used to anyway, and the election of a new president and prime minister and a cabinet there, that we have a common perspective, which is that America, Israel, and Lebanon together want to restore sovereignty in Lebanon and push back against Iran and Hezbollah. So that's the main story going on here. And I think it's moving in the right direction, but momentum needs to be maintained. And that's why this summit meeting between Aoun and Trump is so important, to symbolize that we're on common ground here.
0: And what more would you like to see the United States offer Lebanon to ensure that it is able to have a peaceful future without being dominated, pushed into conflict by Hezbollah?
1: Well, it's a two-way street. I mean, the Lebanese need to do their job, which means that the Lebanese army has to step up to this challenge, and I believe that they can. But we also need to help the Lebanese army. It doesn't have the resources that you might expect. So I think that Trump and Aoun will be on strong ground in making that case to Congress to provide the kind of military support that the Lebanese need. We also need to help, as I said earlier, with the humanitarian and financial requirements to meet the urgent needs of Lebanese who have been dislocated from the South, and then to help to rebuild a country that has suffered decades and decades of this kind of violence.
0: David Hale, former U.S. ambassador to Lebanon, on what's probably going to be one of the big stories over the next day. We'll, of course, keep an eye on those pilot zones in the south of Lebanon. Hopefully speak to our correspondent in the country later on as well.
2: Today on the programme, we are going to be asking what the World Cup has changed for its three host countries. What are the lasting legacies likely to be for the United States, Canada and Mexico, and indeed the world of football? We'll be hearing from the US later in the programme and we'll get the views of a former player in Mexico's women's team. But first to Canada, where Isaac Fennin spent a few days, if not weeks, there covering the early stages of the World Cup. Isaac, you have been speaking to the Canadian sports minister.
3: Yes, indeed I have. The Canadian men's team had their most successful World Cup ever by reaching the last 16 for the first time. They were beaten 3-0 by Morocco in that one. But in my time in Canada, in Vancouver specifically, there was a level of obsession with football that I never knew existed. The country really did welcome the game and loved the game of football. And one of the interesting stories about it is how it's going to build on this newfound love of football. Adam Van Cuverden is the country's sports minister, and I asked him how he'd be looking back at hosting the World Cup.
4: Time flies when you're having the time of your life, and it has been an extraordinary and generational event in Canada, across Canada, not just in Toronto and Vancouver, but in towns and cities from coast to coast to coast. It's been an incredible experience.
3: And I guess the hard work sort of starts now for you, Adam, in terms of as the Canadian sports minister. How do you build on this legacy of this tournament?
4: These are moments. The opportunity to host a World Cup like this is a snapshot. It's a couple of weeks. It'll be gone before you know it. And it's all about making sure that there's a lasting impact for our country. And I measure it in three ways. The first is economic. This has been great for Canada. 24,000 jobs, a good bump to our GDP, and our recognition that we're the best sports hosting nation in the world. We ought to do more of it because it's an opportunity for our economy. But the second is athletically. You know, we've seen our team go to new heights and we're so, so proud of them. But we want to see that happen in U20, in youth soccer. We want to see that happen in our towns and communities where kids are aspiring to play the great game. Whether it's recreational or at a high performance level, we want to see that impact right across the country and also across sports, just embracing physical activity and recreation on a more frequent basis. But the third and probably the hardest to measure, in terms of legacy, will be that social impact, how people feel, you know, the national vibe. I think we'll look back on this tournament in the years that

0: come as a real pivotal moment for our economy and for sports in Canada. We've been saying that 2026 is Canada's year of sport for the last couple of months, and this tournament really made that true.
1: When we were in Vancouver, there was a lot of talk around the future of the MLS team, the Vancouver Whitecaps, and many people wanting to save the team. They've been taught that they could potentially be relocated to the United States. Talk to me about how this World Cup might help the future of this team and what the Canadian government is doing to try and keep one of, I believe, Canada's three teams in the MLS staying in Canada.
0: It's important, and we've struck a working group with partners to ensure that we're examining the situation. It's pro sport, right? So it's a bit different than when athletes are competing for Canada. That's the prime role of the Minister of Sport, to be focusing on Team Canada aspirations and athletes competing for the Maple Leaf. But beyond that, the reason that we've invested a generational amount in sport this calendar year, in the spring budget we announced $755 million for sport, is to grow sport in Canada, to increase access and to improve affordability, so that we can ensure that sport plays a stronger and stronger role in our economy and has a better impact on people socially and from a health perspective, from a community perspective. And it may be so that people can aspire to go and play professionally one day. But that's not the only impact that sport has on our lives and in our communities. Certainly we're all fans of the MLS, and we want to see the Whitecaps and the TFC and the Impact go far every single year. But my prime motivation as the Minister of Sport is making sure that soccer and all sports are available for kids and communities, that the access is high and the affordability is good, and certainly continuing to work with all partners in Vancouver on the Whitecaps question, because our involvement in leagues and professional leagues, whether we're talking about Major League Baseball or Major League Soccer, we want to continue to participate as a nation.
1: Do you think that they can stay, that there is a blueprint for them to stay?
0: Well, they've got a huge fan base, and you know, we've got a wonderful stadium. People were talking about how BC Place was one of the most welcoming, open, beautiful venues, and those investments that we made leading into the tournament have really paid off. We've increased the accessibility of the building. We've improved how it will host on an ongoing basis. And yeah, those investments are important for lots of reasons, not just the Whitecaps, but across the country.
1: How does this World Cup help build what was already there for the women's team and women's football?
0: Well, the countdown is already on for the Women's World Cup next year. I believe it's in Brazil. And when you have the greatest football player of all time, Christine Sinclair, on the team for two decades, right? She's not just the best Canadian. She's not just the best women's player ever. She's the highest scoring football player ever in the world. And we're just so proud of her, and seeing her out cheering on the men's team and so genuinely excited with their huge steps forward in making the round of 16 this year was cool to watch.
1: My final question, I guess, to you, Adam, is how do you think your country has changed by hosting the World Cup?
0: Nations are not static. We all grow. And I think we put on a good show. Every time I see the sort of rankings of the 16 cities across Mexico, the United States, and Canada, I see Toronto and Vancouver in first and second, or first and third. And that's great to see. People love coming to Canada, and Canadians love to host. So we need a little bit of a re-emphasis of that every once in a while. You know, Vancouver 2010 was a long time ago now, 16 years ago, and we hosted the Pan Am Games, which is...
1: Winter Olympics.
0: Yeah, of course. So, it's been a little while since we've had a chance to host the whole world, and as we aspire to host maybe in another Olympics, or we're looking forward to the Glasgow Commonwealth Games starting soon. We want to continue to be that nation that stands up and says, yeah, we want to welcome the world for another big sports competition sometime soon.
1: That's Canada's Sports Minister, Adam Van Cuverden.
2: Isaac, I understand that you're wearing a Vancouver cap.
1: Yeah, I am indeed. You know, when you go on these trips, you do pick up a few little mementos from your time abroad. And yeah, this Vancouver cap was definitely one of those things that I picked up. You could tell that they just really love football. And Rob, you were telling me you found some statistics.
3: Yeah, so Canada Soccer, which I think represents football in Canada, says that they've just done a survey of people among Canadians during the World Cup, and they found that football has climbed to be the number one sport, overtaking hockey among Canadians aged 18 to 29.
1: Yeah.
3: Because they saved the World Cup.
1: Yes, and something that doesn't surprise me, lots of people I spoke to talked about the barrier of entry that ice hockey is in terms of the equipment that you need to have to play ice hockey. Of course, with football, all you need is a ball. So it won't surprise me.
3: Well, the cost of playing hockey in America is about to become more expensive because Donald Trump has just introduced 50% trade tariffs on hockey sticks and other goods from Canada as part of a new trade row. We can speak to Archana Shukla, who joins us from the business desk in Mumbai today. Just tell us a bit more about this new trade row.
4: Oh, well, it is brewing up now. Back US and Canada after hosting such a great World Cup together, and I was listening to the conversations you guys were having earlier. From that to today, when, you know, these 50% tariffs have again been slapped on Canadian goods, and they literally range from a wide section of goods, from wines to hockey sticks, like you were mentioning, to even industrial goods like cement. You know, Donald Trump has said that this is because he feels there has been an unequal treatment to U.S. products in Canada, especially the automotive industry like U.S. cars, dairy, and even alcohol. And these are some of the sectors where he would also be imposing these 50% tariffs. Although some of the important sectors like critical minerals, energy, potash, and even fish, these have been exempted from the 50% tariffs, which will take effect in 30 days from now. And interestingly, this time, Donald Trump is using legislation from the 1930s, which covers trade discrimination rather than national emergencies, which was used earlier, and it was struck down by the Supreme Court. And it adds to the section of products which are already being tariffed by the United States. You know, the two countries have been warring over tariffs and trade since Donald Trump came to power, and it continues to go on. Canada has, however, said that they would retaliate against these tariffs.
3: Yeah, we know that Donald Trump and the Canadian Prime Minister Mark Carney met and had a conversation at the World Cup final in New Jersey on Sunday. If they did talk about trade, it clearly didn't go all that well for Canada. Archana, thank you very much indeed. Archana Shukla there in Mumbai.
2: And we stay in India because on Monday, thousands of protesters associated with the youth-led Cockroach Janta Party, CJP, marched towards the country's parliament in New Delhi. The demonstrators defied a police ban demanding the resignation of their education minister following severe and repeated medical school entrance exam paper leaks. Now, protesters have accused the police of using batons and tear gas. The CJP movement originated earlier this year as a satirical parody of the ruling government after the Chief Justice of India controversially referred to unemployed youth and activists as cockroaches. But it has since evolved into one of the most visible expressions of public dissent against Prime Minister Narendra Modi's government. Human rights activist Yogendra Yadav is a self-proclaimed supporter of the movement, and he took part in those protests. He joins us now live from New Delhi. Welcome to the program. So tell us first why you decided to take part in these protests.
5: I did because the youth of this country are angry. They are very anxious because we have witnessed a series of breakdowns, failures of the examination systems. In India, we have these massive public examinations for entrance to medical schools or for standard 10 or so on. And we have repeatedly seen these examinations failed in the sense that papers are leaked. They are not leaked accidentally. They are leaked to people who bribe. So there is growing resentment about the failure of this examination system, which in turn is linked to a deep anxiety about unemployment, which is much more than the official figures would ever reveal. And because the youth were protesting against it, and because no one was taking them seriously, when they started this prank called the Indian Cockroach Party, no one gave a thought to what their demands were. And I thought it's my duty as a citizen of this country to go and support them, to do for them what my generation should have done.
2: So tell us about the atmosphere at the march when you were there. What did you feel and see?
5: Yesterday, the protesters had called for a march to the parliament to give a representation to the parliament, as is normal in any democracy, as is the norm in India as well. The expectation, honestly, was about 10,000 people would turn up, at the most 15. But by 10 o'clock in the morning, we knew the numbers were far, far more than anything anyone had imagined. Drone images suggest that it could be 100,000. Some people claim more. But every street leading to the Parliament of India was completely jam-packed. No one knew where to go. The police had made no arrangements except putting barricades. There were no guidelines, there were no routes, and the organizers had simply no way of reaching to anyone because the entire signals were jammed in that central Delhi. So in effect, what was to be a march turned into an Occupy Central Delhi kind of a thing. And this is when the police used brutality.
2: Go ahead, yeah.
5: Police used baton charge, police used tear gas to protesters who, by all accounts, were largely very peaceful. We do know that more than 100 protesters have been seriously injured as per the hospital figures, though the police admits only 80, and I suspect more than 100 are already injured, other than those officially admitted. So it's been a brutal repression by a regime that has refused to even speak to these protesters for the last 20 days.
2: Many thanks for giving us that update from that protest yesterday in New Delhi. Yogendra Yadav, a self-proclaimed supporter of the movement, who attended that protest in New Delhi. You're listening to Newsday from the BBC World Service with me, Ann Soy, in Nairobi, and Rob Young in London. There's plenty more to come.
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3: Hello, you're with Newsday from the BBC World Service with Anne Soy in Nairobi and Rob Young in London.
2: Russian attacks on Ukraine's southern port city of Odessa have intensified. We'll speak to a resident of the city.
3: And we'll continue to look at the World Cup legacy, this time in the United States with a former footballer and Major League Soccer commentator. But first, a summary of the latest news.
10: BBC News with Roisin Hasty. Iran has attacked an oil tanker in the Strait of Hormuz, forcing its crew to abandon ship as the battle over the waterway continues. The Revolutionary Guards say they also hit US sites in Bahrain, Kuwait. The US military has carried out a 10th night of strikes on Iran. The Saudi-led coalition in Yemen has vowed to respond firmly to any disruption to maritime traffic in the Red Sea, which the Iran-backed Houthi movement is threatening. This could further hamper global oil supply. President Trump has announced 50% tariffs on a range of Canadian goods. The White House said the measures would begin in 30 days. Canada said it was ready to intensify discussions. The government of Chile says floods and landslides have killed at least 10 people. Storms that began last week have caused extensive damage across the country. The United States has condemned China for allegedly injuring a Philippine sailor in the disputed South China Sea. It described the incident as dangerous and aggressive. Human Rights Watch has urged India to investigate alleged police excesses in Delhi after officers forcibly dispersed thousands of protesters trying to march towards Parliament. They're demanding reform of India's education system. Forest fires in Brazilian Amazon fell last year to the lowest since records began in 1985. The Environmental Monitoring Network, MAP Biomass, says 3.1 million hectares burned in 2025, compared with a high of over 17 million hectares the year before. And a stately home in North London used as a prison for German generals during the Second World War is opening as a museum. Bugs in the rooms at Trent Park House led to the discovery of the Nazis' secret rocket programme, allowing the British to bomb the V1 test sites. BBC News.
3: Thank you very much indeed, Roisin, for that summary of the news there. Hello, you're with Newsday from the BBC World Service with Anne Soy in Nairobi and Rob Young in London. Hope you're doing all right today.
2: Coming up this half hour, we've got stories for you from Ukraine, Botswana, and from 7,000 metres up one of the world's tallest mountains in Kyrgyzstan.
3: Isaac Fannin is going to be here with the sport. He's looking today at the legacy of the World Cup. We heard a quarter of an hour ago from Canada. We're going to hear from the United States. He'll be speaking to a former US footballer and Major League Soccer commentator.
2: And as ever, we'd love to hear your thoughts on any of the stories you hear on the programme. Our text and WhatsApp number is +44 77 86 20 50 85. Now, Russian attacks on Ukraine's southern port city of Odessa have intensified, with officials reporting fresh missile and drone strikes on the Black Sea region. In one of the deadliest recent incidents, a Russian missile hit a grain ship near Odessa, killing 10 people. The UN says June was the deadliest month for civilians in Ukraine since April of 2022, as Russia stepped up long-range missile and drone attacks. The attacks come as Ukraine continues long-range drone operations targeting Moscow and other Russian cities. For more on this, we are now joined by a resident and mother in Odessa, Tatiana Kagitana. Welcome to the program. First, please describe to us what happened when the attack began.
11: Good morning, Great Britain. Thank you for the invitation. Well, you feel just very ordinary, very primitive fear. The kind that millions of years of evolution taught us. You run to hallway or you try to find a bomb shelter. And then you know, we have telegram channels where we see the situation, which area, for instance, is heavily attacked. But even if it is very far from a home, you hear it or you feel it like it's your neighbor house. And you just check. First you have fear, you're afraid. And then you check. You check which area of the city. Then you see whether it is yours area or neighboring area. And then you can hear, so I live in the area where I hear, you know, in the middle. So I hear almost all the missiles and all the drones. Mm-hmm. And so you have two thoughts in your head, whether it is yours, when it flew, you say, thanks God. And then you check all your relatives and friends.
2: It must be terrifying living under such conditions. How have they affected daily life?
11: You know, I love Churchill. And I can say only by his quote, we're still paying in blood, toils, tears and sweat. I mean, I don't want to start to cry. We are continue working, raising children. We try to reshape and to rebuild our lives, but we're still paying and paying high price. I mean, you can imagine, I have a teenager. She wants to go for a walk. I mean, she understands everything. We have very smart children, but she wants to have friends, to go for a walk. And when she just left the house for 15 minutes to see her friends, and suddenly, you have a missile attack, you have alarm working. What can you feel? It's like the small moment. I mean, I'm not talking about when, I think yesterday or the day before yesterday, two teenagers were killed in skate park, and one of them were digging out his friend from the sand.
2: That's really difficult to hear, and it must be difficult for parents like you whenever your children leave home. And I wonder, what do you do to cope with this, what is now reality for you?
11: I usually, I'm on some social media, and when my friends ask me, you know, the same question, I have, well, I say we have, you know, different, there are different realities in my life. I mean, I'm for honesty, you know, I don't think about war, and I would maybe get absolutely crazy if I did or do. Well, in the morning, I try to get pleasure from my coffee if I have the possibility. Yes, if it's not missile attack. Okay, let's concentrate on coffee. Then I have, I mean, I'm working. I'm concentrating on my work. And then, okay, missile attack. You have very serious stress. You call your friends. You see, you discuss. So half of a day maybe is taken. Or just when you need, if you have some, for instance, I have some urgent meeting. Or some urgent task, or my daughter has homework, which in any way we have to do. So your everyday life events concentrate some part of your energy thoughts. So that's why it life itself gives you possibility to cope with all this horror.
2: Thank you so much for sharing what you're going through, Tatiana Kagitana there, a resident and mother in Odessa. Now, this morning, we are reflecting on the World Cup from the perspective of each of the host countries, Mexico, the United States and Canada. Earlier, we heard from Canada's Minister for Sports. We can now go to the US and speak to Keith Costigan, former football player and Major League Soccer commentator. Isaac, you are going to do this interview. And we were talking about your cup earlier from Vancouver. It left quite an impression on you, you know, your time in Vancouver.
1: Yes, Vancouver was fantastic. And I also was in Los Angeles. I talked about how football had been embraced by Canadians. And I think I could say that it has also been embraced by Americans as well in my time in Los Angeles. And as you mentioned, we are speaking to Keith Costigan, who commentates on Major League Soccer, a former footballer himself. Keith, I just wanted to ask, you've been in the United States for a long, long time. Just talk to me about how the country embraced the World Cup.
12: Yeah, I think, you know, covering the sport here for a long time as well as a commentator, we've always been seen as kind of a niche sport, like compared to American football, basketball, hockey and others. They tend to lead the way. But I think what we saw in this World Cup was a real crossover. I mean, everybody was talking about it. Everybody was involved in terms of promoting the games. And the fans in the cities really got behind it. I think it's definitely worth pointing out the fans that traveled to the US made it even more special when you see the Norwegian fans, the Dutch fans in Kansas City as well. Those kind of, you know, pictures will live long in the memory. But it was certainly, it had the feel of the tournament that, you know, brought soccer really into the mainstream media here in the United States.
1: I think when we spoke, it was very early on. It was before the USA played their opening game in Paraguay. And I mentioned to you how it didn't feel as though a World Cup was in the United States. We had the NBA playoffs happening at the time, and it felt as though the World Cup hadn't really started yet. And then as the tournament sort of went on, it seems as though everyone kind of really got behind the team. Did the success of the US team help in kind of garnering this momentum that we saw?
12: Yeah, I think so. Anytime you have a vested interest in it, I think you want to watch it even more. And it wasn't just that the US won their early games, it was the manner in which they won them as well. I don't think, you know, the casual fans here recognize the US as a team that had the ability and the creativity to take the game to the opposition. So those first few games in the group stage really got people behind them. Winning a knockout stage game actually had the hopes up that the US could beat a Belgium side that, you know, many felt had underperformed to that point. So it was a little bit difficult watching Belgium, you know, defeat the US, and the mindset at that moment was, are we going to lose the attention of the casual fans who've tuned in? But it wasn't the case. Everybody stayed really invested right until the end. I mean, the interviews that I've done have not been with your regular soccer, you know, media. It's been with the NBA shows. It's been with the regular sports shows as well. So they've stayed with this the whole way. And I would say they thoroughly enjoyed what the World Cup brought to the United States this time.
1: There's lots of controversy at this tournament. And of course, one of the things that went into that game, that round of 16 game against Belgium, in which the US lost, was the intervention of President Donald Trump apparent intervention in the suspension of Follerin Balogun. Do you think that left a bit of a stain for United States American fans?
12: Yeah, I think so. I think Flo Balogun's come out and spoke about it and saying there was a feeling that, like, maybe some of his teammates were nervous after that. There's also others that suggest it kind of turned everybody else against America. The U.S. were one of the feel-good stories of the tournament to that point. They were, you know, a young group that were enjoyable to watch, and then you have political intervention. And I think over here there was an awkwardness and an eerie feel about it as well, because it didn't sit well with me. I didn't feel comfortable about it. And, you know, we always talk about, you know, when sports stars over here have talked about politics, they're told stick to sports, and, you know, we wish it was the other way around. So I definitely think it's one of those, when you're looking back and you're doing a review of this World Cup, it's not going to be one of the bright spots, and it's something that we have to address moving forward. But it didn't leave a good taste in the mouth of most people after watching that unfold.
1: Keith, always great chatting to you. That's Major League Soccer commentator Keith Costigan on the impact of this World Cup on the United States.
3: Isaac, thank you very much. Indeed. We're going to turn to the Middle East now, where the conflict is raising fresh concerns about global energy supplies. Iran says it has targeted oil tankers in the Strait of Hormuz, while the Houthis in Yemen have announced a maritime embargo on Saudi Arabia, threatening another key shipping route through the Red Sea. Together, the developments have put the focus back on the security of global oil and gas shipments. We can speak to Amina Bakker, head of Middle East Energy Insights at the analysts Kepler. Welcome to the programme. For people who don't have a map in front of them, just explain the significance of these two fronts, the Strait of Hormuz and the Red Sea.
13: Sure. Basically, the two fronts are major waterways where you get the majority of exports from the region flowing through. Through Hormuz, you have 20% of oil flows. That was pre-war. And right now, the Red Sea route is the alternative route that's being used by Saudi Arabia to export some of its supplies. We've been tracking around 4.3, 4.5 million barrels a day flowing through there. But the Red Sea route is also responsible for the flow of a lot of commodities that come into the region, food and things related to supply chains. So if you get a disruption on both fronts, that's really a worst case scenario for the region, but for the rest of the world, it'll cut out more supplies and just squeeze the system further.
3: And so is this a bigger problem for the Arabian Peninsula or for the rest of the world then?
13: It's both, because what we've been seeing is that supplies in general, we're at a much worse state than we were when the war started. A lot of countries started drawing down their stock levels, and these stock levels haven't been replenished. So at this point, if we have an obstruction in both the waterways, that's just going to create more pressure. Potentially, the price could go up a lot higher.
3: Now, you're an intelligence company. Have you already started to see a change in what vessels are doing in the Red Sea since this threat from the Houthis?
13: Well, we've seen statements from Saudi Arabia saying that they're prepared to provide security for their vessels. But in terms of a really kind of obstruction that we see in Hormuz, we haven't seen that. And it's just important to note that the Houthis' capabilities are very different from those of Iran, and the waterway is different. The Hormuz is a narrower waterway. It's easier to control, and the IRGC has a lot more military capability, while the Houthis is the rebel group. They don't have that kind of military capability, and the waterway is a lot wider. So the announcement today, I'm taking it so far as just a threat.
3: Okay. And we have seen oil prices rise since the intensification of American and Iranian strikes in recent weeks. What's your expectation on what is likely to happen to energy prices in the coming weeks?
13: Well, the longer we have this situation with the strait being obstructed and we're not getting normal level of flows, we're nowhere near normal, and a lot of vessel owners are very reluctant in even bringing back their empty vessels to load, the higher the price is going to move. And to be honest, I mean, prices have been moving up, but very modestly. I don't think it's hit home yet how bad the supply crunch is, but I think there needs to be an immediate end to the current situation.
3: Okay, so a political end, because we do periodically talk about armed escorts where naval vessels take oil tankers through various waterways. Is that something which could be used to unblock the current situation?
13: I don't think so, and we've been seeing that there is no interest from NATO, the EU, from China, that relies 40% on flows from the strait, to send any of its naval forces to do that. So it needs to be a political end. And from the U.S. side, I mean, there was just a report by Reuters saying that intelligence report point to that the military action they're taking now is not leading to anything.
3: Thank you very much indeed. Amina Bakova, head of Middle East Intelligence Insights at the analysts Kepler. So, Anne, a potential further spike to the energy crisis that we've seen so far this year.
2: You're listening to Newsday from the BBC with me, Anne Soy in Nairobi and Rob Young in London. A reminder now of the main headlines this hour. The Strait of Hormuz is our top story. Iran has hit an oil tanker in the strait as it continues its attacks on shipping despite a 10th night of US airstrikes. President Donald Trump has announced new tariffs on a range of Canadian goods, reigniting a dispute with one of America's biggest trading partners. And a stately home in London has produced some of the great intelligence breakthroughs of the Second World War is reopening as a museum. Let's now turn to one of the impacts of the heat waves that have hit Europe. No Italian tour guides will be taking visitors up Mont Blanc this week because of those heat waves that have been melting glaciers and causing crevices to appear, making trips too dangerous. Swiss guides have been forced to do the same thing for a famous ridge on the Matterhorn. It's all part of a rapidly changing mountain landscape. Alpine glaciers have lost a third of their volume this century, and the rate of ice loss is speeding with major threats to farming, drinking water and hydroelectricity. To hear more about this, we got in contact with a famous alpine mountaineer, Jost Kobosht, who lives at the foot of Mont Blanc. But when we spoke to him, he was some 5,000 kilometers away and 7,000 meters up a mountain in Kyrgyzstan, which he said was also experiencing unprecedented warming.
14: Hey, you're reaching me in Kyrgyzstan right now, where I'm at high altitude already, acclimatizing for my Everest winter solo project that's coming this winter. And yes, it's been warm here as well, and from year to year that I'm here, I can see crevasses opening up way more than before. It is challenging. We actually have a spot here at 5,500 meters, which we call the frying pan. It's so hot there, you can only pass it at night. It's unbearable, and if you're in camp there, you are literally laying on the tent floor on the snow without your mat to just cool down a bit. Mont Blanc is right in front of my door. I can literally go out and go up there. And that's what I do a lot for training. But in the summer months, I'm not going there anymore. It's too crumbly. There's too much rockfall. And therefore, the seasons are moving. I'm going there way more in the autumn now. The autumn is the new summer. And yes, there are crevasses. In my opinion, the crevasses are not the major problem for me. For me, it's really about the instability, rock roots becoming very crumbly and loose and ugly, and you don't want to go there anymore. Many routes that we used to climb there aren't climbed anymore. And interestingly, since the glacier is melting, sometimes it adds some extra meters to a climb that can be very, very challenging, that usually were covered by the glacier, and not often of the best rock quality. And seeing these changes, of course, I realized that within a few years of my lifetime, I can witness the glacier melting and walking way, way further down to the glacier than before. And it's alarming. It's something that I can visibly see in a few years. So imagine the impact that it has over a longer time.
2: Mountaineer there, Jost Kobusch.
3: Well, such a vivid and worrying description there, high up that mountain. Now, 4 out of 5 children across Africa cannot read or understand a simple sentence by the age of 10, according to the United Nations agency UNICEF. That's the challenge that education leaders have been tackling at this year's Foundational Learning Exchange in Malawi. The goal is no longer just getting kids into classrooms, it's making sure they learn when they're there. But that comes as many governments face difficult spending decisions. According to UNESCO, more than 100 developing nations spend more on servicing foreign debt than they did on education last year. In sub-Saharan Africa, countries spent on average 3.5 times more on debt repayments than on education.
2: Botswana has one of Africa's highest primary school enrollment rates at around 98%, yet a third of the children still fail to acquire basic literacy after several years in school. Focus on Africa's Nkechi Ogbonna began by asking Botswana's Assistant Minister for Child Welfare and Basic Education, Justin Hunyepa, why high enrollment rates are not translating into better learning outcomes.
15: It's true, we have about 779 primary schools countrywide. And as it is right now, we have started rolling out to try to solve the challenge that you are raising. We started to roll out the foundational learning or early childhood development education, which we introduced. So far, we have covered 756 out of 779 public schools, and we are trying to solve that particular challenge.
16: But I hear you when you say you're trying to solve that challenge. But what I'm still not getting is why early childhood education has not received a greater investment, given the evidence that these are the most important learning years in a child's life.
15: Maybe there hasn't been much political will. And possibly, again, maybe we have not been looking at it that this is the strongest area that we should really invest in. I think there must have been an oversight, hence the correction we are doing right now. We have started to correct it. The current enrollment rate is 33%. We have an ambitious target of 80%. So I think the challenge, it has been that there's been no political will. It's just that now we are starting it. And unfortunately, we still need more resources because even our diamonds are not doing well. Financially, the country has got a serious financial challenges.
16: Where do you hope to source those resources from now that, as you say, diamonds are not generating as much revenue as expected?
15: What we are doing right now is that we have third parties, other stakeholders, development partners. We have World Bank, we have UNICEF, which has been helping us very much, the Gates Foundation. So we are bringing all these people to help us to achieve foundational learning. So third parties are coming on, the civil society organizations and the development partners. And we'll be approaching more of such to assist us so that we really achieve our dream.
16: But for how long will African governments continue to rely on foreign aid or foreign donors or multilateral organizations to fund essential aspects of their economy, like education, which is the bedrock of every society? How will you continue to rely on these agencies to miraculously make donations?
15: For us in Botswana, we are planning to really fund education on ourselves. But, you know, no matter how much you raise, there will always be a gap. And government alone cannot be able to fund education on her own. We passed 2 programs last year, which we strongly feel that it will transform our economy. We have the National Development Plan 12. Mainly, it is for infrastructure development. And this is where we will also be building schools. Secondly, we have another program that was passed by Parliament, is the Botswana Economic Transformation Program, whereby we're going to stop reliance on the diamonds. We are resuscitating other sectors of the economy, like agriculture, which is a low-hanging fruit. We did engage an international company, which has advised us that if we can deal with 7 sectors, really, our economy will really transform significantly. We want to stop reliance on foreign donors and do things on our own,
16: okay.
15: Hence our diversification and moving away from the diamond industry.
16: I just want us to touch on something which is very important in child development. We have seen that children with disabilities and in rural areas continue to face significant barriers to accessing quality education. Now, what practical steps is the government of Botswana taking to ensure that Botswana schools are more inclusive and accessible to these vulnerable groups?
15: We have a new education policy. No child should be left out because of his or her status in terms of poverty, because he or she is in rural areas, because of his disability or the status of disability. So all these things, we have covered them up and we are rolling out this program. So this one, we are confident that we will achieve it. Even in our new curriculum, it's inclusive education. And we are also in line with the Sustainable Development Goal number 4 of inclusive education.
16: Okay, Minister, there have also been concerns that children struggle, especially at primary level, to assimilate and understand learning because of mother tongue interference. Now, most lectures are delivered in English, which is not the average Botswana child's first language. How is the government hoping to face this challenge that children are encountering in school?
15: We have a language policy whereby it's something that is there. We are clear on it that children should be taught using their mother tongue. We have a number of languages right now that are being used in our schools to ensure that children are taught in their mother tongue. So we have a policy position and it's being rolled out. And in fact, we have research that proves that teaching a child with his or her mother tongue is the best way.
16: What more needs to be done to ensure every child leaves primary school able to read, write, and understand what they are learning? Now, this is beyond Botswana's
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18: 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Ito, para sa'yo. Bagsik to. 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Masarap ang buhay. Ito do ang arangkada na walang palya. 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

0: 30 days, so it does allow for some negotiation.
1: Human Rights Watch has urged the Indian authorities to investigate alleged police excesses in Delhi after officers forcibly dispersed thousands of protesters who were trying to march towards Parliament. The demonstrators, mostly young people, had been protesting for more than 6 weeks over public examination papers being leaked. They're demanding reform of India's education system. Arunoday Mukherjee has the latest from Delhi.
2: There has been no word from the government about what they are planning to do, how they're planning to respond. For over a month since these protests were there in Delhi, there was no attempt at engaging the protesters at all. But yesterday, under pressure, we saw a senior minister of the Prime Minister Narendra Modi government finally meet two representatives of the movement which is protesting. But there were no assurances. The minister simply urged them to ensure that there is normalcy, but gave no assurances about their demands. That aside, what we saw yesterday was unprecedented in terms of sheer numbers of people who had gathered there to protest. It was the most public display of dissent against Prime Minister Narendra Modi.
1: BBC News. The government of Chile says floods and landslides caused by heavy rains have killed at least 10 people. Storms that began last week have caused extensive damage across the country, including in the Atacama Desert in the north. Chile's government has declared a state of catastrophe in the worst hit areas. Many communities have been cut off as a result. The number of forest fires burning in the Brazilian Amazon fell last year to the lowest since records began in 1985. The environmental monitoring network MAP Biomass says 3.1 million hectares of the world's largest rainforest burned last year, compared with a high of more than 17 million hectares the year before. Deforestation also fell, reducing fuel available to start fires. The United States has condemned China for allegedly injuring a Philippine sailor at a shoal in the disputed South China Sea. The Philippine military accused the China Coast Guard of clubbing a sailor with a baton on Sunday. It said it approached a grounded vessel used as a Philippines military outpost in the Spratly Archipelago. A stately home in North London, which provided vital intelligence during the Second World War, is opening to the public for the first time as a museum. Trent Park House was used as a prison for German generals, but their rooms were bugged and their conversations were monitored from secret listening stations in the basement. The comedian Helen Nederer spoke about the significant contributions made by the intelligence listeners, specifically highlighting her grandfather's involvement.
3: That was the goose pimple thing. Hours-long shifts, I'm told, because they had to listen to all sorts of boring conversations as well as significant conversations. Again, the evidence has been gathered to say they found out about the V2 rockets. That was confirmed with Bletchley Park. The British government then bombed the factories. I mean, it's not slight. It's incredibly significant.
1: BBC News.
4: Thank you very much indeed for that bulletin. Hello, you're with Newsday from the BBC World Service, live from Nairobi with Anne Soy, and from London with me, Rob Young. Thank you for joining us.
5: Coming up, we discuss the conflict in Lebanon as its president is due to meet with Donald Trump in Washington. We also hear about the escalating tension in Yemen with the Houthis threatening Saudi Arabia shipping.
4: And we're going to each of the three World Cup host nations to hear reflections about the tournament, look at the legacy that the World Cup is creating in each of them as well.
5: As ever, we'd love to hear your thoughts on any of these stories. Our text and WhatsApp number is +44 77 86 20 50 85.
4: When the United States and Israel started their war against Iran in the end of February, Hezbollah fired missiles at Israel in support of Tehran. That prompted Israel to launch a major air and ground offensive in Lebanon. Thousands have been killed. Hundreds of thousands have had to leave their homes. Now an American plan to end that particular conflict is underway with the establishment of what are being called pilot zones in the south of Lebanon. Under the plan, Israeli forces withdraw from selected areas and hand control to the Lebanese army, which is then responsible for removing Hezbollah's weapons and military infrastructure. David Hale is a former American ambassador to Lebanon.
6: I met with the Lebanese president today. He's here in Washington, and I saw a group of people in a private setting, and we had a discussion of this, and he's very confident that the Lebanese army is capable of doing this. So this is a you know, a phased approach. It's conditions driven. It gives the Lebanese army the opportunity to, you know, come into these areas as Hezbollah moves out. And then there's another component to this, by the way, which includes international financial assistance, reconstruction help, humanitarian relief to these zones. As the Israelis move out, there'll be not just the Lebanese army moving in, but also that kind of support that's needed to rebuild the basics of the society that are needed, of course, to allow people to come back to their homes.
4: Well, these pilot zones begin just as we heard there. Lebanon's President Joseph Aoun is in Washington to meet President Trump, the first such meeting for a Lebanese head of state in almost 20 years. We can cross now to the Lebanese capital, Beirut, speak to the BBC's Karim Tawney, who is there. How are these pilot zones going so far? Does it all appear to be working?
7: Well, this is a very thorny issue in Lebanon. Although yesterday's announcement by the State Department said this could be a milestone for the agreement between Lebanon and Israel, it's a trilateral agreement with the sponsorship of the US. But on the ground, there seems to be a lot of let's say confusion, because there is a clear difference in how Lebanon perceives the pilot zones and how Israel perceives the pilot zones. Lebanon wants these pilot zones to be in areas that are currently occupied, whereas the Israeli army leaves those areas and the Lebanese army enters them and does whatever it's required to do to get full control of the area. But two of the three announced pilot zones yesterday are not actually occupied by Israel. There are towns where the Lebanese army already is present and where life is almost normal. So there is this sort of confusion. A third one is not actually occupied, but there is some sort of Israeli presence on the outskirts with some movements from the Israelis. We understand that it might be that the Israelis might stop getting in and out of this town to allow the Lebanese army to enter it and do its job. But anyway, this is a very lengthy process. It's a bumpy road. And what will happen in the coming days and probably months will determine whether the whole idea of the pilot zones is actually a good one and is one that could be implemented on the ground as is perceived.
4: Okay, now huge numbers of people have been displaced from the south. Many of them have been living in tents with friends and relatives in Beirut, where you are. Is there hope that if these pilot zones do work, that people who've had to leave their homes could perhaps return to the south?
7: Well, that's what people hope for, but they also know that this is not going to happen overnight. First, Israel says that it wants to have freedom of movement. Freedom of movement in these areas means that at any moment it can target anything that it considers as a threat to its security, which means that this is not restoring full security to the area. Second, a lot of these areas have been completely flattened out by the Israeli strikes, and there are lots of structures that have been completely demolished. So even if we perceive in the best scenarios that the Israelis are going to withdraw, that there will be a real implementation of the ceasefire by the Israelis and not continuous strikes in different parts of Lebanon or in the south more precisely. So basically, this will be a long process with reconstruction and with towns having to be rebuilt from the scratch, from the infrastructure, from the roads, from the houses, from everything. So people want to go back, but they know this is not going to happen anytime soon, even in the best scenario.
4: And that's
7: them.
4: An issue that's likely to come up in that conversation between President Aoun and President Trump. Is it clear what he would like from the Americans when he meets Donald Trump at the White House today?
7: Well, he

0: to make the case for Lebanon in the way Lebanon perceives it, and whether they can really build on any kind of common points they have together. And also because of the nature of any meeting with President Trump, who is known to be a bit unpredictable. So we don't really know how it's going to work out. But there is a lot of, awaiting in Lebanon what can come up from this on the style and on the content and outcome, both on the short term and the long term.
1: Thank you very much indeed. That's the BBC's Karine Torbay there joining us from the Lebanese capital, Beirut. And in about an hour, we're going to be talking to a Lebanese member of parliament.
2: Let's stay in the Middle East, and Yemen's Houthis have announced an immediate maritime blockade of Saudi Arabia. The embargo could renew pressure on Riyadh, which is using a crucial oil export route via the Red Sea to bypass Iran's closure of the Strait of Hormuz. Saudi Arabia's foreign ministry said the country would take all necessary measures to protect its ships in accordance with international law. A short while ago, I spoke with Hisham Al-Omeisi, senior Yemen advisor with the Europe Institute of Peace.
3: Well, this time it has to do with the Houthis seeking additional concessions from the Saudis. They believe that the Saudis have been stalling after agreeing to a truce in 2022. But also it's because Iran is under a lot of pressure lately at the Strait of Hormuz, and they wanted to use the Houthis to waive the card of shutting down Bab al-Mandab. Now, the Houthis have not threatened to shut down Bab al-Mandab at the Red Sea yet, but they announced a blockade of Saudi ships. So it's an escalatory ladder. It starts with the ships, but it could expand to basically blocking the remainder of the strait.
2: How serious a threat is this, especially of a renewed blockade or attacks affecting the Saudi territory and the regional trade routes?
3: It is quite significant. I mean, with the closure of the Strait of Hormuz, you're looking at an additional loss of about 10 to 12% of global trade that is going through the Red Sea. On top of that, you're talking about the Saudis losing about 5 million barrels of oil exports. For now, they've managed to get through the reduced export of oil through the Strait of Hormuz, and they're exporting through the Red Sea. If the Houthis should threaten the Saudi ships, it would be devastating for the Saudis, but also all other countries that are depending on Saudi oil.
2: So that's the impact on trade. What about potential impact on civilians and the wider region?
3: Well, it will drag Yemen essentially into the conflict, which is widening the scope and the region of attacks. And you'll have fighting north of the peninsula, but also south of the peninsula. And the Houthis do have connections in the Horn of Africa as well. So if you drag them into the conflict, you drag their connections, their wider network into the conflict. The region is sitting on a powder keg. And this is just going to further escalate and worsen the situation for everybody, especially civilians.
2: What response can be expected from the Saudis?
3: The Saudis have cooler heads. For the time being, they're trying to de-escalate the situation. They're trying to negotiate, especially through people like Oman and people in Qatar and elsewhere. We haven't reached a point where it's going to be an all-out fighting. And we're waiting for the next 24 to 48 hours, monitoring what the Houthis will do. Will they act on their threats? Will they try to deter ships from arriving to Saudi ports, or will they bomb ships? If they bomb ships, then we will have an all-out war.
2: What are they demanding from the Saudis? What could de-escalation look like?
3: One of the main things that the Houthis have asked for is the opening of the Sana'a port, but also not only to one destination, which is on the table currently. They wanted additional destinations, but also they wanted the Saudis to pay public salaries. They also want additional concessions in terms of Yemeni oil exports and getting revenues from that. They're using this for leverage in the upcoming negotiations.
2: Right. And so could an escalation, therefore, widen the regional conflict?
3: It definitely will. Right now, everybody's just trying to contain the situation of the Strait of Hormuz. With the Houthis joining the fray, you will have fighting in the Red Sea and Bab al-Mandab Strait. So definitely it will widen the scale of the conflict, but also bring in other regional players into the fight.
2: Hisham Al-Omeisi there, Senior Yemen Advisor with the European Institute of Peace.
1: 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A reminder of some of our main headlines. Iran has hit an oil tanker in the Strait of Hormuz as it continues its attacks on shipping despite a 10th night of US airstrikes.

0: strikes, and President Trump has announced new tariffs on a range of Canadian goods, reigniting a dispute with one of America's biggest trading partners.
1: Time now for some sports news with Isaac Fennin.
2: Yeah, thousands of fans lined the streets of Madrid to welcome home their heroes after Spain beat Argentina in Sunday night's World Cup final. The Spanish team getting back on Monday afternoon. They had a reception with Spanish royalty before going on an open bus parade through the Spanish capital. FIFA say they open up an investigation into the end of that World Cup final after the 1-0 win by Spain. Some of the losing team appeared to get into physical altercations with players who were celebrating. Initially, it was reported that Argentina midfielder Leandro Paredes had been sent off by the referee Slavoj Vincic, but FIFA confirmed to BBC that there was no action taken. Meanwhile, Lionel Messi says the pain is immense after losing the final. In a social media post, he said it would take time to heal, but he did not clarify his international future. Elsewhere, reports that Italy have been seeking out Pep Guardiola to take over as their head coach. You remember the Italians failed to qualify for the World Cup for a third consecutive tournament. And in England, some sad news. The death of former Newcastle and Manchester City coach Kevin Keegan. He was a two-time Ballon d'Or winner, star footballer. Here is our football correspondent, John Murray.
3: You said there that he was a football star. He was a football superstar, and it is really no exaggeration to describe Kevin Keegan as one of the greats of British football. England captain, twice European Footballer of the Year, what we call the Ballon d'Or now, one of only four English players to win that award. And, you know, he did great things at all of the clubs that he played for. Started off at Scunthorpe United. And then as a manager, you know, perhaps not the greatest manager in a technical sense, but he wore his heart on his sleeve. He was passionate. He was a huge personality. He was a people person. He knew what made people tick. He, you know, he's a real titan of the game in the UK.
2: Kevin Keegan, who's died at the age of 75.
0: Yeah, very sad news for supporters of many clubs, Newcastle, my club in particular. We're going to stay with football. You may remember just before the World Cup began, Donald Trump mused publicly, as he is wont to do, about whether the United States should rename soccer football because it is played with the foot, and rename NFL. Well, the land of soccer now has thousands, perhaps millions, of new fans of football, and Major League Soccer, as it's called, is determined to keep them interested once the World Cup fever wears off. The BBC's Regan Morris reports from Los Angeles about the future of Major League Soccer.
4: Hey, Leo! Can we kick it?
5: Chase, dale.
6: The biggest star in Major League Soccer also happens to be the biggest star in all of football, Lionel Messi. He's the first face you see in a star-studded ad campaign to invite new football fans to check out the U.S. League. MLS Executive Vice President Dan Cordemanche says the World Cup has been an amazing opportunity for Major League Soccer.
7: The World Cup has now exposed millions and millions of people to Major League Soccer. We are going all out with a marketing campaign. You can imagine Lionel Messi, the American players, a bunch of players who played in the World Cup. The theme is kind of, thanks world, we'll take it from here.
6: Major League Soccer is the legacy of the 1994 World Cup, when FIFA mandated the U.S. establish a professional league as part of its bid to host the tournament.
8: This is 1996, a dramatically different, totally different era in American soccer. And starting,
6: the league started with just 10 teams and no purpose-built stadiums. Now, the league has 30 clubs and world-class stadiums and training facilities across the U.S. and Canada. But in the U.S., football means a very different thing, typically coming with marching bands and cheerleaders. FIFA Vice President Victor Montaliani says the beautiful game has never been more relevant in North America.
9: And we knew that the in-stadium experience would be great in North America and obviously in Mexico as well. But I think what we've seen is what's happening outside the stadiums, in the streets, in the fan fests, in the viewing parties. To me, that's our next frontier as a region, is to build that sort of, build that culture of football that I think has always been here, but I think it's now being accelerated by this World Cup. And to me, I think that's really the what's going to be the lasting legacy.
6: There were so many public World Cup watch parties, even if you weren't a football fan, it was hard to miss the tournament. Big screens were set up seemingly everywhere, even on the beach. On LA's Hermosa Beach, fans watched in bikinis as Spain defeated France. LA Galaxy were there giving away free tickets, part of the league's First Match on Us promise to new fans. Corinna Irvin signed up.
10: So I followed the Premier League for a long time, and after watching the U.S. soccer play the World Cup, I just became a fan of the MLS now, so I'm excited to go and watch.
11: So you're quite unusual that you are an, are you American?
10: I am, yes.
11: You're an American who was already kind of into European football.
10: Yes. My dad played soccer growing up, and then he was a, he's a huge soccer fan of like all the different like German, Italian football, and then we just kind of stuck to the Premier League, and now I'm a Manchester City fan.
11: And now who's going to be your MLS team?
10: Probably the LA Galaxy. After I go to the game, I'll probably become a big fan. So
6: that's just what the MLS is hoping for. The league is changing its calendar next year to align with Europe's. But critics say the MLS is years away from being considered among the top five elite leagues in the world. The MLS says they're already partly there. Here's Cordomanche again.
7: The key things that we looked at was the relevance and the size of our fan base, second in the world. The valuation of our clubs, 18 of the top 50, number one in the world, best player in the world. We had 45 players in the World Cup. That's more than any other league in the Western Hemisphere and among the top leagues in the world. But take Messi out of the equation, and we are in that mix when it comes to minutes played, goals scored, and some of the key metrics.
4: Can I kick it?
6: Major League Soccer had a reputation for being a retirement home for superstars, a lucrative place for legends like Beckham and now Messi to play after peak careers in Europe. But that reputation is outdated. The average age of new international players in the league is now 23. With younger stars and new fans, the MLS hopes their future reputation will be one of excellence and glory.
12: Yes, you can. Yes, you can.
0: That was the BBC's Regan Morris there reporting from Los Angeles. Well, Isaac has spent the past few weeks in the United States and indeed in Canada covering the World Cup for us. Did you witness Americans falling more in love with football?
2: Yeah, absolutely. I mean, we went to a couple of fan parks to watch United States matches, and they were completely captivated by the US team. And I think it helped that they had a really, really good start to the competition.
13: Batania Hospital is situated. Both places have many people on low incomes. Ponticelli itself has one of the highest child obesity rates in Europe. The surgery Dr. Chiappetta carries out generally means removing up to 90% of their stomachs if their health is at serious risk. And demand is increasing. World Health Organization figures show Italian children are the second most overweight in the EU and the joint third most obese.
14: The patients are getting younger, and normally the patient with obesity, with type 2 diabetes, hypertension, sleep apnea, this was a patient I saw around age of 50. Now I see these patients around age of 16, 17, 18, 20.
13: This is the BBC World Service, and I'm Sofia Bettiza. In this edition of Assignment, I'm finding out why the children growing up in a country many associate with the legendary Mediterranean diet are becoming overweight and clinically obese in record numbers, and if anything is being done about it.
15: His weight has always been excessive. When he was 12, he weighed 100 kilos. Overeating is normal for him.
13: Salvatore is not this boy's real name. He didn't want to be recognized. His mother, Anna, who is a supermarket manager, was happy for us to use hers. Salvatore is waiting for an operation to reduce the size of his stomach. The problem is, he's too obese to currently have it. He's here today so that Dr. Chiappetta can give him a weight loss injection that will, hopefully, reduce his hunger and bring down his body mass to a level where it's safe for her to operate on him. Anna has two other children, and she says neither are overweight, let alone obese. Still, she says people blame her for Salvatore's condition, even though she says she's done her best for all three children.
12: Do you ever feel judged as a parent?
16: Sempre. Il dito lo puntano sempre.
15: Parents always point the finger, but I think that if you're not in this situation, you can't judge. You can't point the finger because it's easy to say it's your fault. But it's not like that.
13: Being overweight or obese is generally classified around the world according to agreed criteria. Doctors calculate your BMI, or body mass index, by looking at your weight and height. For children, they also take into account your age and sex. It's not a perfect system. For example, BMI doesn't differentiate between muscle and fat, but it does give a broad indication of whether you are a healthy weight or not. But the reality is that the reasons people become obese is often more complicated. Dr. Chiappetta says those causes can sometimes be traced back to early childhood.
14: In Italy, love is also connected to food. So when a child is crying, the first idea is to give something good to the child, is to give some sugar, you know, some chocolate or some food. They don't think about that there have to be a no, or that there have to be a stop, where too much love can also hurt.
12: It's been like this for generations. My mother, her mother. So if this has been the case for decades, why is the problem getting worse now?
14: Food has changed, and obviously it's not that 1 year causes this. I think it's really the last 30, 40 years that changed, and now we see at the end the results.
13: Dr. Chiappetta is very clear that blaming parents or their children for this obesity explosion is unfair and misunderstands the nature of obesity.
14: It's not about that the children don't have discipline or the parents don't transmit discipline. It's about the disease obesity. When you have hunger, you can fight one time, the second time, but it's survival to eat. You can't control your body when you feel hunger.
13: One of the biggest changes has been Italians eating processed and ultra-processed food. While traditional Italian foods like salami or certain cheeses have always fallen into this category, the food industry has come up with a host of others, especially as people are spending less time preparing meals, particularly in households where both parents work. It's a striking shift in the country that many associate with the so-called Mediterranean diet, a diet which seems to mean something slightly different to almost everyone I spoke to. And then there are the five P's, food words which, in Italian at least, all begin with the letter P and are blamed for people gaining weight.
14: The five P's are pasta, pizza, pane, which is bread, potatoes, and meat proteins.
13: A lot of us will eat at least some, if not all, of the five P's every day. Health experts say it's not about abandoning them altogether, just trying to moderate your intake. But that's sometimes easier said than done. When it comes to food, even though I'm from Rome, I have not seen anywhere in the world quite like Naples. Temptations are everywhere. Every cafe has a little window opening onto the street filled with fresh pastries and pizza slices, often topped with chips and hot dogs. It's all the classics of Naples. pasta omelets, sugary coffee, rum cakes. What's new is imported fast food, burgers from America, kebabs from Turkey, and it's cheap, really cheap. I'm holding the city's most popular street snack, pizza fritta. It's an entire pizza, deep fried in oil, and it cost me just a couple of euros. All of it is delicious, but probably not something you should eat every day. If there's a child obesity crisis in Italy, especially in the south, at what age are children starting to get seriously overweight? I've come to a primary school in the old part of Naples, which is working hard to keep its children healthy. The Ugo Foscolo Primary School is located just off the main square of a beautiful piazza in old Naples. Today, the pupils are getting a little extra help from various members of the Walter Longo Foundation. Based in Los Angeles, it's involved in health campaigns in many different countries and is working with schools across Naples and the surrounding Campania region. We've arrived just in time to hear the Viva la Pappa col Pomodoro song, a famous tune celebrating tomato and bread soup. It makes fun of poor school meals and suggests that hungry people eventually rebel. So we are in a classroom. The kids are about 7, 8 year old. They're all standing up and they're about to do some physical activity. They're wearing white t-shirts and blue jeans. So the kids are now doing jumping jacks and you can hear the floor rumbling. There's a lot of enthusiasm here.
17: Now the children are playing a game. If something is true, they have to jump, and if something is false, they have to crouch to the floor. Eating well and exercising helps us grow up in a stronger, healthier way. And everyone's jumped. That was an easy one, wasn't it? So the children are being asked yes or no answers. Are chips good for you? Are fizzy drinks good for you? They all say the right thing. But what they do when they go home is a different question.
13: The children seem to really enjoy this session. Leonardo, Nicolò, Sofia and Shainulia are going to give me their impressions. What did you think of the session today?
18: It was interesting.
13: Per esempio, fammi un esempio. Give me an example of something you've learned.
18: No, perché non pensavo che c'erano pure le piante.
19: There are so many plants I didn't know were there.
13: Okay, so a lot of them are saying they didn't know that grains were a thing to eat, like orzo. So that's something new they learned. E a casa cosa vi danno da mangiare?
20: And at home, what do your parents feed you? Healthy stuff?
13: Più o meno, tipo? Dimmi.
21: Hamburger.
13: Hamburger,
19: ma. Hamburger.
13: Quanto spesso?
20: How often do you eat pizza?
22: Io a me non mi fa passare due mesi.
19: We eat pizza every 2 months or every 2 weeks.
13: Tu?
23: Io invece da tanto.
19: It's a long time since I had pizza. I eat more pasta.
24: La pizza la mangio.
25: I eat pizza only when I leave the house for dinner. And then I hardly ever eat pizza at home.
20: And when you come to school, what do you bring for a snack?
26: Pane e olio.
19: Bread and oil.
26: Pane e olio e un po' di mela.
19: Bread, oil and some apple.
13: Tu?
27: Grissini.
19: Breadsticks.
13: E secondo voi, ragazzi?
20: Do you think kids your age eat healthily?
28: Sì. Ma quelli nostri compagni.
19: Yes.
20: That sounded to me like a rather qualified yes. Francesca Pecce teaches the students several subjects here, including English. I'm interested to hear about her experiences as a mum and how attitudes to food and healthy eating differ across Neapolitan generations.
29: This is very important to be an example for the students because we have many, many children who like muffins and every kind of cakes and sweets, and also teachers. In the morning, we have a break at 10.
17: And what do the parents give them?
29: It's a piece of cake which is called brioche. And it's big, it's very big.
17: Can children here do physical activities?
29: In the center of Naples, we have schools that are in old buildings without any gym. So we can't do a proper lesson of physical education.
17: So all of your students at this school don't get any sports as part of
29: we
17: their curriculum?
29: We have only the fourth and fifth grade. They have 2 hours a week.
17: Are you worried about your students?
29: Yes, I have one student that I'm really worried about because I think he weighs maybe 60 kilos.
17: He's 60 kilos, so how old is he?
29: He's 10, so I think it's really too much. And if I speak to his mother and I say, maybe you have to do something about it, she's not worried at all, because in Neapolitan culture, if you're a little fat, if you're chubby, you're healthy.
13: So that's younger children, but what about teenagers? Now I'm leaving Piazza del Gesù and I'm walking through the bustling streets of the old town to high school, where the students are 13 to 19. It's schools like this that are particularly targeted by the Walter Longo project. They're going to be working with 25 schools over an extended period to help educate students about living a healthy lifestyle.
1: Ragazzi, allora partiamo con un po' di mobilità a partire dal collo.
17: So all the students have been asked whether they're ready for a little bit of light physical activity, and they all answered with a big loud no. And they've just been asked to do some jumping jacks. Most of them are kind of refusing to do them, but I think some of them are starting to get involved. Mostly just sort of laughing. There's a round of applause for that one person that managed to get the jumping jacks correctly.
13: As well as preventative education, in the coming months, the Walter Longo project and its partners will identify around 300 children aged 14 to 18 whom they believe would benefit from support to lose weight. They'll be invited to take part in a clinical trial in conjunction with doctors from the Betania Hospital in Ponticelli, which we heard from earlier. One group will carry on eating and exercising as they were before. A second group will follow a version of the Mediterranean diet, one rich in vegetables, fruit and fish. And the third group will periodically undertake a type of fasting for 5 consecutive days. It's called a fast-mimicking diet because it simulates or mimics some aspects of not eating at all. But I need to stress, they will be allowed to eat. It's just not very much. On some days, they'll be limited to around 800 calories.
3: I'm Romina Cervigni. I'm a nutritionist and chief scientific officer in Fondazione Walter Longo in Italy. During the first day, there are around 1,100 kilocalories. And from day 2 to 5, around 800. So it's a calorie restriction.
17: I mean, 800 calories for teenagers is very little.
3: Yes, it is. We are speaking about people with obesity or overweight, but it is also important to point out that actually it's low calorie, but is has the same level of micronutrients, so vitamins and minerals. They can choose whether follow it or not every month.
17: So in those 5 days, what can you eat, for example?
3: Yeah. The composition of this fasting mimicking diet is made such as nuts, nut bars, and olive oil, for example, but also vegetables in the form of soups and olives.
17: Sounds like very little food to me.
3: Chocolate also. So
17: no meat or fish?
3: No. It's a vegan diet for these 5 days. But this composition has already been tested in a lot of people. There were also safety and feasibility studies. So We involve pediatricians, doctors, hospitals, other than nutritionists, of course, and also psychologists. We will include in the study only the adolescents who are overweight or obese and who don't have other clinical problems. So we will supervise them all the time. And of course, if they should have any problem, we will stop it.
20: The idea behind fasting is not just to lose weight over those 5 days, but to put your body in a much better condition when you resume your normal diet.
3: So you are cleaning up your body during those 5 days, and not only the fasting is important, but also when you start to refeed again. When you start eating again, you are rebuilding.
17: What do you think the parents would say?
3: Yeah, we know that it is a challenge. So, of course, to participate to the study, the parents should agree. If they don't agree, the son or the daughter will not participate.
20: Other medical experts in Naples are also working hard to combat obesity. I've travelled up into the hills of the city to a university founded 800 years ago and still going strong.
4: I'm Roberto Bernicanani, I'm a full professor in pediatrics here at the University Federico II in Naples. It's the oldest public university at the worldwide level.
17: What kind of patients do you treat?
4: The vast majority of these patients are affected by obesity or overweight.
17: And how young are your patients?
4: 2-3 years.
17: So you're seeing children
4: yeah.
17: who are 2 or 3
4: yeah.
17: who are
4: already
17: obese.
4: Affected by overweight or obesity.
17: How much do these children weigh?
4: A normal child at 2-3 years of age, the weight, the body weight could be around 10 kilos, but you can find that a child weighing, I don't know, 20 kilos, 25 kilos. Many children are unable to drink regular water. They are consuming a Coca-Cola can, Fanta can, or Gatorade. Obesity is under-recognized by the families and by the doctors.
17: These parents who bring their children who are maybe 20 kilos and they are 3 years old, do they see it?
4: They are unable to recognize.
17: Why?
4: I don't know. We need to explain the importance of the sleep, the time that you are spending with your device, the sport activity, the quality of your food. We cannot solve the problem limiting the caloric intake.
17: Could there be psychological risks around
4: yep.
17: food restriction yep. at that age?
4: Yeah, I feel that limiting, proposing food restriction in teenager or pre-adolescent and adolescent could be not super safe.
17: So childhood obesity is a crisis in yeah. Italy. Do experts agree on how to solve it?
4: We are interacting with the mother in the first trimester of pregnancy to better explain the importance of nutrition, the importance of the quality of the diet at the beginning of the first 1,000 days that are of fundamental importance in driving the health outcome of the children.
20: Professor Roberto Bernicanani tells me that parents are bringing their children to his clinic not because they recognize they're obese, but because they have other health conditions linked to obesity.
5: Buongiorno, ciao. Ciao.
20: Effectively, they're often in denial when their child is seriously overweight. A good example of this is this family who the professor's colleagues are assessing today. Mum, Carmen, dad, Massimo, and their daughter, Francesca, who's 10.
19: Since she was a baby, she doesn't eat a lot, but she doesn't eat a little. Her throat gets very irritated. She finds it difficult to breathe, and she always has this cough.
20: Carmen says her daughter eats quite healthy things like pasta and lentils, but when it comes to fruit and vegetables,
19: you don't eat vegetables, you don't eat salad, you really don't want them. I put them next to you, but you don't want them.
17: She doesn't want vegetables. What about fruit? La frutta?
6: Soltanto la mela mangia.
19: She only eats apples and strawberries.
17: And from a medical perspective, does her weight have an impact on her life at the moment? Are you worried?
19: She's not a child who suffers, who gets tired. She does 2 sports a week, gymnastics and Latin dance.
17: seeing a situation like this, what would your initial assessment be? Yeah.
4: In this case, it's clear that the quality of the diet is not very good. She received a lot of snacks, but too low the quantity of vegetables. In this case, we are suspecting an inflammation of the esophagus. It could be relatively hard to drink or to eat.
17: Do you see cases like this often?
4: Yep. This is a typical example because the mother is a very good mother, the father is a good, very full father, and they are not able to recognize the importance of the quality of the diet and the weight or the body weight, but when the condition occurs, they need some help.
17: So are you now going to give them a bit of a scary talk?
4: Exactly. To explain what does it mean a healthy diet, what does it mean a healthy lifestyle factor, and to treat, of course, the condition, and to start a very, very, very, very effective follow-up.
13: Last year, Italy became one of the first countries in the world to officially recognize obesity as a disease. And yet, when we asked the local government here if it had a budget to fund education programs, it said there were too many other priorities in healthcare and elsewhere. Some believe weight loss drugs are the answer, but they're expensive and the long-term side effects are still unclear. And some people could end up injecting themselves or taking pills for decades. Changes are happening in education and treatment. So I hope that if I come back in the future to talk to the 7 and 8-year-olds I met at the primary school, they'll be healthy and happy. After all, a lot depends on it. A final word from Dr. Chiappetta, who we heard from earlier at the Betania Hospital.
14: The youngsters are the future, and when they're ill at the age of 18, 20, in the next 10, 15, 20 years, this will be patients who have so many problems and it will be impossible to cure them because there is no prevention.
13: Assignment was presented by me, Sofia Bettiza. The producer was Bob Howard.
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2: It plays a crucial role in the biology of life on Earth, and today it's become the foundation of modern electronics. 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
7: Today we're going to Mexico and the disturbing story of the former female wrestler who became the country's most prolific serial killer. In 2021, Mike Lanchin spoke to the neuropsychologist who was asked to find out why she had committed her crimes.
0: This is the BBC World Service, the world's radio station.
8: Coming up on Outlook from the BBC World Service, with me, Asya Fuchs. Yawande Kamalafe inherited two things from her family, her love of cooking and sickle cell disease. But it was the death of her older brother, who shared the blood disorder, that would stop her in her tracks and force her to ask, what now?
9: To this day, I still have difficulty believing that happened because I understand sickle cell to an extent where now I can say that it was either he didn't get enough fluids, he didn't get oxygen, or he didn't get the right blood.
8: Before his death, Yawande and her brother had enrolled in biochemistry classes. But as she began to rebuild her life, surrounded by textbooks she could hardly follow, something unexpected caught her eye and sparked a new dream.
9: I remember holding onto that pamphlet and thinking to myself, oh my gosh, like, wow, I could study to be a chef?
8: Yawande's story continues after the news.
10: BBC News with Roisin Hasty. The US military says it's launched another wave of attacks on Iran hours after President Trump said the Iranians would pay many times over for every American soldier killed. The military said the strikes were designed to punish the Revolutionary Guard for attacking US forces in Jordan and to degrade Iran's ability to threaten shipping in the Strait of Hormuz. Our BBC Persian Washington correspondent Kashaya Janedi has been monitoring the situation.
11: It's been a 10th night of back and forth attacks between Iran and the United States that not only involves hitting targets within Iran, but also targets within the countries in the region as far as Jordan. Iran is hitting back at U.S. bases in Jordan, in Kuwait.
12: The views and comments of the hosts and guests are not necessarily those of the station.

0: Hi there, RJ here. I really think RJ Bistro could be the longest lasting music lounge ever in the Philippines. We are celebrating our 40th year anniversary. On Wednesday, July 22, 8 p.m., RJ Bistro, Dusitani Hotel, featuring the clones of Eat Bulaga, Franz Joseph Vincoy as Julio Iglesias. Moonlight Lady, come along with me. Maron Carl Serrano as Pavarotti. Che bella cosa, raiurna adesso. Jazz Hara Ungi as Karen Carpenter.
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0: And of course, Jerome Everdome as Elvis Presley.
2: Hallelujah.
0: And after the clones, my band and I will make you dance. 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
6: BBC News with Emily Thomas. Iran has attacked an oil tanker in the Strait of Hormuz, forcing its crew to abandon ship as the battle over the waterway continues. The Revolutionary Guard say they also hit US sites in Bahrain and Kuwait. The US military carried out a 10th night of strikes on Iran. The Saudi-led coalition in Yemen has vowed to respond firmly to any disruption to shipping in the Red Sea, which the Iran-backed Houthi movement is threatening. This could further hamper global oil supply. President Trump has announced 50% tariffs on a range of Canadian goods. The White House said they were responding to discrimination against US cars, dairy and alcohol. The Canadian Prime Minister, Mark Carney, said Canada had made proposals to resolve the dispute. Human Rights Watch has urged India to investigate alleged police excesses in Delhi after officers forcibly dispersed thousands of protesters who were demanding reform of India's education system. The government of Chile says floods and landslides have killed at least 10 people. Storms beginning last week have caused extensive damage. Forest fires in the Brazilian Amazon fell last year to the lowest since records began in 1985. The Environmental Monitoring Network, MAP Biomass, says 3.1 million hectares burned in 2025, compared with a high of over 17 million hectares the year before. The United States has condemned China for allegedly injuring a Philippine sailor in the disputed South China Sea. It called it a dangerous and aggressive incident. A stately home in North London, used as a prison for German generals during the Second World War, is opening as a museum. Bugs at Trent Park House led to the discovery of Nazis' secret rocket program, allowing the British to bomb the test sites. BBC News.
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10: Sergeant at Arms is directed to make a proclamation.
11: All persons are commanded to keep silent under pain of penalty while the impeachment court is in session for the trial of Vice President Sara Zimmerman Duterte.
10: The impeachment trial of Vice President Sara Zimmerman Duterte is hereby called to order. We shall be led in prayer by Center Judge Panfilo Lacson.
12: Let us all pause for 1 minute of silent prayer for humility, wisdom, neutrality, and fairness. In the name of the Father, and of the Son, and of the Holy Spirit. Amen.
1: Amen. The Clerk of Court will now call the roll.
13: Roll call up members. The Honorable Senator Judge Aquino, Senator Judge Cayetano Alan, Senator Judge Cayetano Pia, Senator Judge De La Rosa, Senator Judge Ejercito, Senator Judge Go, Senator Judge Ontiveros, Senator Judge Lacson, Senator Judge Lapid, Senator Judge Legarda, Senator Judge Marcoleta, Senator Judge Marcos, Senator Judge Padilla, Senator Judge Pangilinan, Senator Judge Soto III, Senator Judge Tulfo Irwin, Senator Judge Tulfo Raffi, Senator Judge Villanueva, Senator Judge Villar Camil, Senator Judge Villar Mark, Senator Judge Zubiri, the presiding officer, Senator Judge Escudero, Senate President Dechelian.
1: With 20 senators present, the chair declares the presence of a quorum. In accordance with the rules of procedure on impeachment trials, the chair now recognizes the duly elected presiding officer to preside over the proceedings of the impeachment court.
14: Thank you, Mr. Senate President. The chair would like to defer action or approval on the journal as we await the manifestations of some of our senator judges. However, having said that, before we end today's trial, regardless of the submission of the senator judges who manifested their intention to so submit their manifestations, we will have to approve the journal already so that we can furnish the parties with a copy, because as requested by counsel for the respondents, they would want an official copy of yesterday's ruling in order to afford them sufficient time to avail of whatever remedies they may want to seek in regard to the ruling in whole or in part. So for the information of the counsel for the parties, we shall be approving the journal within the day. You shall have a copy of the same before today's trial ends. This is also to inform the senator judges to make their submissions at the soonest possible time. Otherwise, it shall only be made part of the transcript and the records and will no longer be made part of the journal. So ordered, and for the information of the body, the Clerk of Court will please call the case before the impeachment court.
13: Case number 004-2026 in the matter of impeachment trial of Vice President Sara Zimmerman Duterte.
14: Appearances of the parties, please.
15: Good afternoon, Your Honors. Same appearance for the prosecution. We are ready for the presentation of our next witness, Your Honor.
14: Appearances for the respondent.
16: Good afternoon, Your Honors. Same appearance for the defense.
14: May we know who on the part of the counsel, who among the panel of prosecutors or counsel from the panel of prosecutors will be presenting the witness?
15: This representation, Your Honor, will be presenting the next witness.
14: May I know likewise on the part of the counsel for respondents who will be standing on the other side? Will it be you, Attorney Binuan?
16: That's correct, Your Honor.
14: You may proceed, lead prosecutor, call your first witness.
15: Your Honors, we are calling to the witness stand our next witness, the last witness for Article 4 threat, Attorney Melvin Matibag, the NBI Director.

0: kindly remain standing. Director Matibag, the clerk will kindly administer the oath to the witness. Kindly turn on the mic of the clerk of court.
1: You, Melvin A. Matibag, do swear that the evidence you shall give in the case now pending between the Philippines and Vice President Cyrus Zimmerman Duterte shall be the truth, the whole truth, and nothing but the truth. So help you God.
2: Yes, sir.
0: Kindly sit down, Director Matibag. Before the lead prosecutor proceeds with their direct examinations, the chair would like to address the witness regarding certain matters. Director Matibag, the chair would like to remind and admonish you on behalf of the impeachment court to kindly avoid statements appertaining to individual members of this impeachment court. Without prejudice to any investigation you're undertaking, you may do so, but without need of issuing statements that may impinge upon the independence and or integrity of the court or the individual senator judges. And for this reason, for your information as well, Attorney Director Matibag, the statements made by Senators Senator Judge Alan Peter Cayetano and Senator Judge Pia Cayetano last July 15 pertaining to statements made by you and the video presented in the impeachment court shall be referred to the Senate as a legislative body and referred to the appropriate committee, specifically the Rules Committee, for its proper disposition and for the matter to be taken up thereat and not in this impeachment court. I hope you will hear and understand, Director Matibag, the reminder and admonition and the admonition of the chair.
2: Yes, Your Honor.
0: Thank you, Director Matibag. Lead prosecutor, the Honorable Luistro, you may proceed with your direct examination.
3: Your Honor, we are offering the testimony of witness NBI Director, Attorney Melvin Matibag, to prove the following. One, siya ang kasalukuyang director ng National Bureau of Investigation. Two, matapos siyang italaga bilang direktor, may binuo siyang special task force para magsagawa ng imbestigasyon sa patuloy na mga pagbabanta sa buhay ng Pangulo. 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
4: Comments, Your Honor.
0: Then,
4: Your Honor, as to the first purpose, we are willing to stipulate, Your Honor, that Attorney Matibag is the current NBI Director. In the interest of expediting the proceedings, no need to propound questions on that. Number two, as to the task force, Your Honor, we would have to object there too on the basis of them being irrelevant. Your Honor, we'd just like to manifest for the record that such task force, Your Honor, was not part of the articles of impeachment as well as the impeachment complaint. There was no mention thereof, and this is tantamount to a new information. So, Your Honor, we'd just like to manifest for the record that the articles of impeachment is akin to a information that is filed in court, and the trial's already started, and the prosecution cannot modify such information or articles of impeachment, for such will be a violation of our client's right to due process, particularly her right to be promptly and fully apprised of the exact charge against her. So any information, any new information is irrelevant. Number three, Same objection, Your Honor, because the good counsel mentioned karagdagang investigation. So it pertains also to a new information which is irrelevant. Number four, we would have to object because the good counsel used the word banta, which is a conclusion of fact. She mentioned it twice. So we are objecting on the basis of it being conclusions of fact. Number five, as to the special task force, same objection, Your Honor, considering that, again, there was no mention of such information, new information in the articles of impeachment. Number six and seven are okay, Your Honor.
0: Would the lead prosecutor care to respond?
3: We would like to respond, Your Honor.
0: The lady may proceed.
3: Your Honor, maliwanag po sa naging banta ng Vice Presidente kaugnay ng November 23, 2024 na video. May kinausap siyang tao kaugnay ng kanyang banta sa buhay ng Presidente, ng First Lady, at ng dating Speaker. Later, Your Honor, we will present that this special task force was specifically created for the purpose of furthering the investigation because of the possibility of seeing na hindi po mag-isa ang Vice Presidente sa bantang ito. In other words, Your Honor, the mention of special task force, including its creation at ang karagdagang imbestigasyon nito, passes the test of relevance. As a matter of fact, this is the very reason why we are presenting Attorney Melvin Matias, the NBI Director.

0: specifically mentioned in the articles of impeachment. Ang mahalaga po dito, Your Honor, ay itong mga allegation or testimony to be presented ay may kaugnayan o relevant sa article of impeachment. It is not necessary that they be specifically mentioned in the articles of impeachment. Finally, Your Honor, they likewise raised the issue of due process of the respondent. It is very much apparent, Your Honor, since day one of our impeachment trial, the respondent is very well represented by her very much able defense panel. In other words, Your Honor, atin pong ibinibigay ang nararapat na due process sa respondent vice president in as far as this impeachment trial is concerned, kasama na po ang pagtistigo ni NBI Director, kaugnay ng Special Task Force at ang mga naging investigasyon nito.
1: Just a short rejoinder.
2: Counsel for respondent may do so before the chair makes a ruling on the offer and the comments to the offer. You may proceed, Attorney Binlon.
1: Your Honor, considering that the prosecution mentioned dates prior to the appointment of Director.
2: Noted. Chair will now make a ruling. Chair reminds the lead prosecutor to skip the introduction and preliminary questions with respect to the witness being the current NBI director, having been admitted by the counsel for respondent. Insofar as the phrase banta is concerned, Chair would like to remind the senator judges that that is indeed a conclusion which the prosecutors will seek to prove for our purposes. Tawagin na lamang natin o ituring na lamang natin ang mga pahayag ang binitiwan ng ikalawang pangulo. But lead prosecutor, kindly let the witness testify and characterize it as such if he will, but it should come from the witness and not from any of the counsel for the parties. As to the task force was formed on April 16, 2026, after the impeachment complaints have been filed. Although the impeachment complaint was filed before the Senate in May, the impeachment complaints were already filed prior to the formation of the task force. And as a last point, this, if at all, would show persistence, absence or lack of it, which is an element of the crime of grave threats which the prosecution is seeking to prove. Again, not through their statements, but through the witnesses they will be presenting in the person today of Director Matibag. The chair will therefore allow the testimony, and the counsel for the respondent may object at any time with respect to the points he raised, and the chair will rule each time an objection is raised regarding that matter without prejudice. I'm already seeing what Attorney Binloan will do because he's reaching for the mic. Without prejudice to the counsel, of course, making a continuing objection with respect to his observations to the offer, so that we would abbreviate the proceedings and he won't need to object each time if at all it is brought up. Would that be correct, Attorney?
1: Yes, Your Honor. We register our continuing objection and everything subject to cross, Your Honor.
2: Noted. The lead prosecutor may proceed. Your witness.
0: Mr. Witness, pakisabi po ang inyong pangalan, edad, at iba pang pagkakakilanlan.
3: Ako po ay si Attorney Melvin Matibag na kasalukuyang director ng National Bureau of Investigation. 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
3: Sa Ateneo Law School po.
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3: Nag-aral po ako ng Masters of Law, Major in Corporate and Finance Law sa Wayne State University, Detroit, Michigan.

0: Ignorance. 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
1: Mr. Witness, napanood mo ang video. 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
3: Objection, Your Honor. Up to now, the prosecution has not established the relevance of these incidents to the matter at hand, Your Honor.
1: Your Honor, I'm
3: We're
1: in
3: objecting
1: the process.
3: On the basis of irrelevance, Your Honor.
1: I'm in the process of establishing the relevance already, Your Honor.
4: Counsel, kindly do so as best you can with the shortest possible time. I will allow it.
2: Yung pong video na yan ay amin pong naikumpara sa mga naging pahayag ng ating Vice Presidente na kung saan meron din po kaming videong binalikan na ang ating Vice Presidente ay nagre-refer din po sa pagtanggal ng ulo ng ating pong Presidente. 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
2: 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So yan po ang binabanggit ko na video.
1: Kaugnay ng sinabi niya na gusto ko tanggalin yung ulo niya ba, anong partikular na bahagi ng binanggit mo na video ang tumutukoy sa sinabing ito ng Vice Presidente?
2: Mr. Presiding Officer, respectfully, with your permission, for the timestamp, I want to refer
4: Witness
2: to my
4: notes. Witness is allowed to refer to his notes with
2: po.
4: Assistance and within the view of the counsel, assisting counsel for the respondent and the prosecution, if they so desire.
3: Your Honor, can we ask permission to scan the whole notebook, Your Honor? Or at least the salient portions of the notebook, Your Honor.
5: It's a memorandum.
4: To look at it, to scan it, to see that even baka may mga nakasulat na iba dyan na wala nang kinalaman. Just to confirm that it is indeed his notes with respect. What is the book you are referring to or notebook you are referring to, Attorney Matibag?
2: Mr. Presiding Officer, actually, diary ko po ito at saka notes eh. Combination. So kung makikita naman po, wala pa noon, iba't iba pong nakasulat dito. May mga personal po, may mga usapin. Ito lamang pong notes ko na to, nakatoon doon sa date kung saan po nagkaroon na ng investigation po yung administrative order number 11.
3: Then just the salient portions, Your Honor.
1: Your Honor, just for the record, we would like to invoke the right of the witness to refer to his notes because that note pertains to investigation notes which were prepared, done, written at the time of the investigation, Your Honor. That is to refresh his memory, Your Honor.
4: No, the presiding officer already allowed it. Counsel for the respondent, your assisting counsel is there. Without necessarily scanning the whole notebook, which might contain other confidential or perhaps personal information, he may observe what the witness is referring to, and you may make your observations known to the record should he observe something out of the ordinary. Witness may answer.
2: Ang timestamp po dun sa sinabi kong gusto kong tanggalin yung ulo niya ba is from 1:35:57 to 1:36:10 po.
1: Your Honor, may we request that the video of the Vice President on October 18, 2024 during her press conference, previously marked as P411, particularly timestamp 1:35:57 to 1:36:10, be played, Your Honor.
4: Has the USB seal been broken by the witness? If not, witness is instructed to kindly break the seal of the marked evidence in full view of the assisting counsels for the parties. Thereafter, for the USB to be brought to the tech booth, and the clerk of court is instructed to have it played with respect to the identified timestamps of Director Matibag.

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1: Mr. Witness, nabanggit mo ang affidavit ni Arturo Lascanas. Nasaan ang affidavit na tinutukoy mo?
2: Objection, Your Honor. May we know the relevance of all these questions?
1: Your Honor, we are establishing the pattern of violence. And this is very much relevant.
3: Witness, may answer.
0: Sa pagkakalam ko po, ang affidavit na ito ay nakasumito po sa International Criminal Court na sasalukuyan po dumidinig ng kaso ng extrajudicial killing po.
1: Kaugnay pa rin ng affidavit of Arturo Lascanas? Nasaan ang kopya nito kung mayroon ka man?
2: Meron po. Objection, Your Honor. The witness is not competent to provide an answer on an affidavit that he did not execute.
1: Your Honor, may I respond?
3: Lead counsel may respond.
1: Your Honor, this affidavit of Arturo Lascanas can be considered as a declaration against interest. He's saying in the affidavit na siya ay hitman, na siya ay bahagi ng Davao Death Squad. And under the rules, Your Honor, this may be considered also even with respect to third party. And in this particular case, Your Honor, the Vice President, the respondent, is the third party.
2: Just a rejoinder, Your Honor.
3: Counsel for the respondent.
2: Then we would have to object to that, Your Honor, because it will be Mr. Lascanas, if at all, who has the personal knowledge. We're already going into the contents of such affidavit, and the witness is incompetent to testify on that.
3: Shall we make a ruling? It is of no moment that it is a declaration against interest. Again, it is not an exception to the hearsay rule. It certainly not a declaration against the interest of the witness. However, the court will allow it as part of the testimony and narration only of the witness, not as to the truth of the allegations of fact contained in the affidavit of Lascanas, just as to the fact that the affidavit went through the office of the NBI director, that he knows of the affidavit, but certainly for the information likewise of the senator judges, not as to the truth of the allegations stated in the Lascanas affidavit. Witness, may answer.
2: Your Honor, we will submit, but we register a continuing objection.
3: The continuing objection of the counsel for respondent is duly noted and entered into the records.
1: Mr. Witness, kaugnay pa rin ng affidavit ni Arturo Lascanas. Nasaan ang kopya ng affidavit na ito?
0: Meron po akong CP.
3: Counsel, witness already answered. He said it is in the ICC, I believe.
1: Your Honor, I am pertaining to his actual copy.
3: You may proceed, Counsel. Witness may answer.
0: Nandito po sa akin, daladala ko po yung kopya ng affidavit.
1: Your Honor, may we allow the witness to present his own copy.
3: Witness is allowed to produce a copy he was mentioning, is referring to rather in his testimony.

0: For the record, counsel, assisting counsel for the respondent, as well as assisting counsel for the prosecutors, are viewing the document produced by the witness.
1: Your Honor, just a comment.
0: Counsel for the respondents, recognized.
1: Your Honor, it appears that this document has not been marked during the pretrial conference.
2: Your Honor, may I respond to that?
1: Not yet done with my manifestation.
0: Let the counsel for respondent finish, counsel.
1: So in other words, may we request, Your Honor, that we be given a copy of such document as well for our perusal.
0: The prosecutor is so instructed to kindly furnish a copy if indeed this document has not yet been marked.
2: Your Honor, may I respond to that?

0: Council may respond.
1: The affidavit of Arturo Las Cañas has been previously marked as P-2-10-1-W, Your Honor, for the prosecution.
2: Then I stand corrected, Your Honor, but can we still request for a copy?
0: Nevertheless, kindly give the counsel for respondents a copy.
1: We submit, Your
0: Counsel's
1: Honor.
0: Counsel's rather for respondent a copy. Thank you, counsel.
2: But we make the manifestation, Your Honor, that such
0: counsel may proceed to make a manifestation
2: that such exhibit was indeed marked, but it was marked under Article 2, Your Honor, not Article 4.
1: We confirm, Your Honor. Nevertheless, we maintain that this document has been marked during the pre-trial conference, Your Honor.
0: Duly noted.
1: Mr. Witness?
3: Get your own copy. It's the same. May USB. May USB. Is this part of the mark? Oh, wait. This is part of the mark.
2: Just an additional comment, Your Honor.
0: Counsel may proceed.
2: It appears that the two documents are not the same in that the marked documents contains a page and attached thereto is an USB. However, the copy of Director Mativag does not contain that page, Your Honor.
0: I'm sorry, Counsel.
2: It appears, Your Honor, that the two documents are not the same.
0: What two documents are you referring to?
2: The marked exhibit and the set of documents from Director Mativag. With all due respect, Your Honor, the copy that was marked contains a page with annexes, including a USB, and such page does not appear in the copy provided by Director Mativag.
0: So the copy of Director Mativag does not contain a page with an attached USB?
2: That's correct, Your Honor. It's incomplete.
0: Does counsel for the prosecutors, assisting counsel for the prosecutors, or lead counsel confirm that for the record?
1: We confirm, Your Honor. Nevertheless, the representation of the witness is that the copy is his own copy and does not pertain to the copy of the prosecution. And we will be willing, Your Honor, to use the pre-marked copy for the purpose of confirmation of the witness, Your Honor.
0: If you have it with you, counsel, why not just use that copy?
1: Yes, Your Honor.
0: So that we can go directly to it, unless there are any reservations from the
2: counsel. We are okay, Your Honor. Your Honor, if I may be recognized. We are okay with confronting the witness with his own copy, Your Honor. But again, we manifest that it was not the document that was marked, and it does not contain the USB. Moreover, just an additional manifestation. The mark copy or mark set contains a stamp certified true copy, but it was not signed by anyone and there was no date provided.
0: Duly noted. Again, this without prejudice to the counsel for the prosecutor furnishing counsel for respondent with a copy of the exact document produced by Director Mativag for further comparison and or observation either during cross or future proceedings later on.
1: We submit, Your Honor.
2: Your Honor, just a correction. There was a stamp, Your Honor, and a signature, but there was no name. For the record, Your Honor.
0: Duly noted for the record.
1: With the permission of the court, we'll be using the pre-marked document, Your Honor, for the purpose of confirmation.
0: Likewise, for the information of the counsel for respondent, would that be okay?
2: Then we take exception to that, Your Honor, because it was not the one that was identified by the witness in open court. What he identified was his own copy, and that copy does not contain any USB. So he does not have, he will be incompetent to testify on a pre-marked exhibit that he did not submit or participate in.
0: The exhibits can be later on compared to with a certified true copy at a later date, as has been previously done by the parties. In the meantime, the chair will allow the witness to use his copy without prejudice to any differences that may be shown either through cross or through the comparison after a copy shall have been furnished to the council for respondence.
2: Continuing objection, Your Honor.
0: So ordered. Continuing objection.
1: Can we confirm, Your Honor, which copy we will be using for
0: the council produced by Director Matibag will be the one that will be used.
1: Okay. Mr. Witness, kanina, binanggit mo ang tokhang Laud Quarry at ang Vice Presidente. Saang partikular na bahagi ng affidavit ni Arturo Las Cañas na ipinapakita mo ngayon tumutukoy dito sa mga binanggit mo?
2: Objection, Your Honor. Then that already goes into the contents of such affidavit. And since the witness is not the one who executed the affidavit, then he has no personal knowledge and incompetent to answer that question.
1: Your Honor, may I respond?
2: Moreover, the court already ruled, Your Honor.
0: Counsel for the prosecutor may respond before the court rules on the objection.
1: Your Honor, the witness is merely pointing to that pertinent portion of the affidavit. And later, Your Honor, for the record, we will just be asking him to read into the records.
2: Just short rejoinder, Your Honor.
0: Counsel for the respondent may give his rejoinder.
2: Objection, the document will speak for itself.
0: Chair sustains the objection, counsel for the prosecutors. The document will speak for itself, and the document will be furnished to the senator judges anyway. Given that it's part of the annexes, let the witness merely testify to the fact that he included that is the affidavit of Mr. Las Cañas as part of his investigation and part of his narration of his investigation to prove, quote, pattern of violence. But again, not as to the truth and the contents of the affidavit itself. Move on, counsel.
1: With that, Your Honor, we will be requesting for the submarking of the pertinent portion of the affidavit of Arturo Las Cañas, the witness already referred to.
0: Again, only as to tenor, but not as to the truth, counsel. For the record and for the information of the senator judges, you may do so.
1: For purposes, Your Honor, of reference, which particular portion to be submarked, Your Honor, may we ask the witness to make reference or point which part of that affidavit he is referring to?
0: In his investigation, counsel.
2: Same objection, Your Honor.
0: As part of his investigation, witness may answer.
4: As part of our investigation, ang importante po para sa amin dito in establishing the pattern of violence is yung paragraph 270 and paragraph 270B and paragraph 270D. 270.
1: For purposes of submarking, Your Honor, may we ask which particular part of paragraph 270 the witness first referred to?
2: Your Honor, manifestation.
0: Counsel for respondent may proceed.
2: All right. On Your Honor, this pertains to an affidavit of Arturo Las Cañas. And on page 186, Your Honor, of such affidavit, it appears that even the signature is not a wet signature. It's a printed copy. And there's a subscription and sworn to portion thereof. But it's not notarized at all. So this is a mere scrap of paper, Your Honor.
0: Counsel.
1: Your Honor, the document is being presented only to seek confirmation from the witness that he is referring to this particular document as part of the investigation of Special Task Force. We are not presenting it to prove the truthfulness of the contents of the affidavit. The question only, Your Honor, is whether or not this is the document that was part of the consideration of the Special Task Force in investigating on the threat by the president to the life of the
2: just
1: president.
2: Just a short rejoinder, Your Honor.
0: Counsel may give a rejoinder then, or additional manifestation.
2: Then we will not allow this witness to build on the basis of a mere scrap of paper, Your Honor.
0: Counsel, it was the counsel for respondent who chose this, to use this copy instead of the one previously marked. That I presume is either certified true or contains a more complete signature.
2: Then I would have to clarify, Your Honor, that it is our position. Well, it's, first of all, we are not in the position to choose for this witness. But in the event that they use this document, we manifest, Your Honor, upon perusal that such document is unsigned and unnotarized, Your Honor. This is an affidavit. So in other words, without the proper notarization and without the proper signature, then it's a mere scrap of paper. We cannot

0: The pre-marked, document, is it notarized?
1: Your Honor, may I raise a question to the witness so that he will answer and enlighten us on why the document is not notarized?
0: You may counsel. So you're admitting that it's not not even
1: yes,
0: your pre-marked
1: your
0: copy is not notarized, whether we use that copy or this one?
1: We admit to that, Your Honor.
0: The witness will please explain why he is using in his investigation a document and or affidavit that is not subscribed to or under oath. So it is not even an affidavit, but merely a statement.
2: Alam niyo po, Your Honor, sa law enforcement po, meron po tayong mga tinatawag na open source intel. At ito po ay ipinadala sa atin at atin pong susundan. 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
0: So for the second time and for the sake of clarity, and then for the information and guidance of the Senator Judges, the document being identified by the witness is unsigned, is not notarized, not under oath, and it is only as to the fact that they used this document in their investigation or as part of their investigation, but not as to the truth of the allegations contained in that unsubscribed document that was not made under oath.
3: Also unsigned, Your Honor. Sorry.
0: Unsigned.
3: Also unsigned because there's a signature but it appears to be a photocopy, so it doesn't qualify as a signature.
0: With the additional manifestation of the respondent, so noted, what is the manifestation of the counsel for the prosecutors?
1: Your Honor, based on the ICC, as relayed to us by our witness in the next article or in the last article that we will present, the ICC does not require notarization of document.
0: Noted, but we are not the ICC counsel. Again, we're just placing for the, on the record and for the record the factual situation concerning the document that the witness is testifying to for the information and guidance of the Senator Judges. Counsel for the panel of prosecutors, may proceed.
1: Mr. Witness, for purposes of submarking, can you read just a portion of paragraph 270 just for the guidance of the impeachment court?
3: Again, Your Honor, same objection. The document will speak for itself. Best evidence of this statement is a document.
1: Your Honor, we want it
0: as
1: to be guided.
0: As previously ruled, the court will allow it. Again, given the limited consideration that the court will give this testimony of the witness and not as the truth of what he will read. Witness may answer.
2: Paragraph 270, the years of 2012 to 2013 were the birth of Tokhang operations and the evil side of enforcement in Davao City by its author, the newly installed Davao City Police Office Director Colonel Ronald Bato de la Rosa. The operations were all cleared and approved by Mayors Inday Sara Zimmerman Duterte Carpio and Rodrigo Roa Duterte.
1: Your Honor, we are requesting that the portion read by the witness be bracketed and marked as Exhibit B4-35.
0: So ordered.
1: Mr. Witness, what else is the pertinent portion of this affidavit that you are referring to?
2: As mentioned earlier po, paragraph 270B.
1: For the guidance of the impeachment court, kindly read for purposes of submarking only.
2: While eating, Colonel Bato de la Rosa told me in Visayan dialect why you summoned me, and I quote, "Tour," short of Arturo, my first name. Nakaistorya mi ni Mayor Inday, referring to Davao City Mayor Inday Sara C. Duterte Carpio, parte sa atuang Tokhang operation. As part of our Tokhang operation, ang order ni Mayor Inday sa akon nag-ilaylo sa nato ang pusil, killing through shooting. Sa atuang mga target persons, shabu users and pushers and other criminal elements in Davao City, kaysa mukan siya media magsige o pagunta na pud, kidnapa, abduct,

0: ninyo ang inyong target unya lubang ilubong sa quarry, Laud quarry. Para missing lang kay okay si Mayor Inday sa ana paagi. I talked to Mayor Inday as part of our Tokhang operation. She ordered us to lay low our killings through gun shooting because the media is asking too much. Just kidnap targets, then bury them in the quarry so they would go missing. She is okay with that way. To which I answer, yes sir, sultian na ko ako ang grupo. I'll inform my group. Colonel Bato de la Rosa instructed me, i-inform tour kung naamoy maabdak na target nyo. Inform me, tour, whenever you are kidnapped a target.
1: Your Honor, we are requesting that pertinent portion read by the witness be bracketed and marked as Exhibit P-435A.
2: So marked,
3: Your
2: so
3: Honor,
2: ordered. Counsel for respondent.
1: What?
3: We just want to register again our continuing objection, Your Honor. Again, we already allowed, Your Honor, that the witness at least identify this document. But as to the fact, Your Honor, that he is allowed to read even portions thereof, he's not the author of this affidavit. And as to the truth or falsity thereof, is incompetent to testify on that. And it already violates, Your Honor, the rights of our clients because she's being prejudiced by the reading of this affidavit that cannot even be verified because the person is not here to testify. That's our objection, Your Honor.
2: Chair notes the objection and continuing objection of counsel for the respondents. And as an additional, for the third time perhaps, reminder of the presiding officer to my fellow senator judges. The mention of statements allegedly made by then-General De La Rosa, now Senator De La Rosa, are clearly hearsay even on the part of Las Cañas himself. But as to the fact that probably he told him that, it may be established if the affidavit of Las Cañas and if Las Cañas is presented here. Again, this is only as to the fact that this is what the NBI used in their investigation and coming up with their findings, not as to the truth of the statements being read by Director Matibag, much less the statements of other parties who did not execute this document. The continuing objection is noted. Witness may answer. Counsel will proceed.
1: We are requesting, Your Honor, that portion just read by the witness be bracketed and marked as P-435A. Mr. Witness?
2: Let it be so marked.
1: Ano pa kung mayroon man ang mahalagang bahagi ng affidavit ni Arturo Las Cañas na tinukoy mo kanina?
3: Same objection, Your Honors.
2: Noted. Witness may answer.
0: So paragraph D po, yung portion po nito ay ito po ay isa sa aming pinagtuunan ng pansin sa aming investigasyon.
1: Please read for the purpose of submarking only.
0: I later called up retired senior police Sonny Beneventura and relayed to him Colonel Ronald Bato de la Rosa's abduction operation ordered to me as allegedly ordered to him by Mayor Inday Sara Duterte Carpio. Sonny Beneventura answered me that would personally confirm and verify the matter with Mayor Inday Duterte. 2 days later, to my recollection, Sonny Beneventura called me and instructed me to meet him in Caltex gasoline station parking area in front of SM Mall Ecoland, Matina, Davao City, because Mayor Inday Sara Duterte will meet him in the said place. Sonny Beneventura wanted me to narrate personally to Mayor Inday Sara about the abduction order of Colonel Ronald Bato de la Rosa regarding his Tokhang operation. I agreed. I immediately proceeded to Sonny Beneventura's location. Upon my arrival on the board of my Strada pickup vehicle in Caltex gasoline station parking area, Sonny Beneventura motored me to the board pickup vehicle. However, before I could do so, Mayor Inday Sara Duterte Carpio arrived on board her SUV vehicle, a Fortuner-like vehicle, colored dark blue. Sonny Beneventura then disembarked immediately from his vehicle and rushed to the vehicle of Mayor Inday Sara Duterte that's a stop a few meters away from Sonny Beneventura's pickup vehicle. I stood in front of Sonny Beneventura's pickup vehicle, looking and then talk, and talking. Mayor Inday Sara Duterte Carpio did not get up from the vehicle while talking to Sunny Biventura, and Sunny was standing on the left side of Mayor Inday Sara Duterte vehicle. Then Sunny Biventura hand signaled to me to come near him. I saw Mayor Inday Sara Z. Duterte Carpio inside her vehicle alone. I personally heard Mayor Inday Sara Zimmerman Duterte Carpio ordered Sunny Biventura and I in Visayan dialect, and I quote, "Bulgar naman kayo man, pusilon, shoot." And target ninyo na referring to Sunny and myself nung short of manong older person. Kidnapa na lang ninyo. Target Shabu users and pushers and other suspected criminal elements in Davao City. Para missing lang para sila, para dili samok ang media. Shooting your target is too brazen. Just kidnap them so they will just go missing and so that the media won't bother us. Sunny Biventura replied, "Sige dai, okay." Then she drove away. It was a 3 to 5 minute kill order through abduction operation from a lady mayor of our city, the daughter of Mayor President Rodrigo Roa Duterte, that shed much blood of innocent poor Filipino suspected of being Shabu users and pushers in Davao City. Now nationwide through the Tokhang campaign of the Philippine National Police for 4-star general and newly elected Senator Ronald Bato de la Rosa.
3: Your Honor.
2: Counsel for respondent.
3: Then, considering, Your Honor, the reading of this portion of this piece of paper, Your Honor, we ask for a fourth clarification on the part of the chair that the reading of this document, Your Honor, already creates an impression, not just to the minds of the senator judges, but also the public. They may be misled, Your Honor, to believing the truth or falsity of these statements. So in other words, Your Honor, this is highly improper for, with all due respect, Your Honor, for this honorable court to allow the reading of a portion of an affidavit that was not authored by this witness. He doesn't know, he doesn't have personal knowledge, again, and he's not competent to testify as to the truth or falsity of these statements. It is purely hearsay and excluded by the evidence and the rules of court, Your Honor.
2: The chair is inclined at this point to already agree with counsel for respondent. Chair will cut short any further identifications of the witness in regard to this affidavit. I think you have sufficiently established, counsel, the so-called pattern of violence that you sought to establish in the investigation of the NBI regarding the so-called grave threats that they are investigating. The chair will nevertheless remind again the senator judges, as requested by counsel for the respondents, that this is only as to the fact that Las Cañas executed a document that they used in their open source investigation, not as to the truth of what was read. It was only identified for easy identification by the senator judges, subject to that limited understanding. And I think, counsel, that should be enough for now, insofar as establishing your desire, rather, to establish so-called pattern of violence. Yeah. Kindly move on already to the other grounds for investigation.
3: Just one last manifestation.
2: Counsel for respondent is recognized.
3: Well, in that case, Your Honor, with all due respect again, then it is like we believe certain portions of the statements as read by this witness. Because we are already mentioning about a pattern. So in other words, Your Honor, we give credence, Your Honor, or value to the statements that were read, which is highly improper, and we would like to object to that, Your Honor.
2: We did not give credence to it, counsel. We merely allowed the witness to testify as to the evidence he used and or considered in his investigation, which actually has not yet borne fruit unless he will testify to the contrary later on. As I believe the investigation, as of this moment, is still ongoing. But let it end at that. Counsel, please move on to another point.
3: Your Honor, but register continuing
2: objection. The continuing objection of counsel for respondent is duly noted and entered into the records. Counsel, lead counsel for the prosecutors, kindly move on.
1: Yes, Your Honor.
2: I presume you will go through the five
1: pillars
2: of investigation of the NBI.
1: Yes, Your Honor.
2: Kindly proceed to the next point, the gravity or seriousness aspect.
1: May I just request, Your Honor, that the last portion read by the witness be submarked as P435B. Thank you, Your Honor.
3: Continuing objection, Your Honor.
2: Continuing objection, the counsel is noted.
1: Lilinaw kaugnay ng pattern of violence. 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
3: Objection, Your Honor. The witness already is providing conclusions of law, Your Honor. May we ask that it be stricken off the record?
1: Your Honor, may I respond to that?
2: Counsel for the prosecutor may respond. Rather, the lead prosecutor may respond.
1: Your Honor, the witness is testifying as to what transpired during the investigation of Special Task Force. He's testifying on the observation, appreciation, and findings of the Special Task Force. And this is the very purpose of presenting the testimony of NBI Director Melvin Matibag.
3: Short rejoinder, Your Honor.
2: Counsel may give a rejoinder.
3: Part of the witness's response is the use of the term confession, which is a legal term. The witness is a lawyer. He knows exactly what he's doing, Your Honor.
1: Nevertheless, Your Honor, that is the testimony of the witness, and that should be considered by the impeachment court.
2: The presiding officer should rule, let it stay in the record as part of the narration of the witness, but not as to for the senator judges not to consider it as a conclusion of law, notwithstanding that the witness is the director of the NBI and or is a lawyer and a former dean, that is still not to be used by any of the senator judges as a conclusion of law as to the fact in issue in this impeachment court. Witness may answer.
1: Bukod sa binanggit mong confession, ano pa kung mayroon man ang iyong sinuri, kaugnay pa rin ng gravity at seriousness ng banta?
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3: Direction, Your Honor. Maybe know the question.
2: Allow the counsel to finish. She's not yet finished.
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3: Objection on the use of the word banta, Your Honor.
2: Witness already used that word. Counsel is simply referring to the words used by the witness himself already at this time. Witness may answer.
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2: mga... Counsel for respondent is
3: Your Honor, considering already the length of time, can we just ask for a 5-minute recess, Your Honor?
2: Actually, I'm about to do so as soon as the counsel for the lead counsel winds up.
1: I'm about to conclude.
2: As soon as the direct examination is concluded, the chair will declare a recess before we proceed with your cross. Would that be okay, counsel?
3: Okay, Your Honor.
2: Counsel may proceed. Witness may answer.
1: Mr. Witness, ano yung mga papel na ipinapakita mo kanina?
0: Ito po yung patuloy na pag-uulat, mga minutes ng meeting at mga intel report po na nasagap kaugnay po sa ating isyong pinag-uusapan.
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0: Kasama na po ito.
1: Mr. Witness, I'm about to conclude. Ano ang nalabag ng Vice Presidente? Kung mayroon man.
3: Objection, Your Honor.
1: Kaugnay ng banta niya sa buhay ng presidente. Your Honor, this is still part of the investigation.
2: I will have to sustain the objection. It would call for a conclusion of law and as admitted by the witness himself, the investigation is ongoing unless he has concluded it already. Kindly rephrase, counsel.
1: I have no further question, Your Honor.
2: If there are no further questions, given that it is 4:03 and given that it's been 2 hours already, as agreed, Chair will declare a 15-minute recess. We shall resume at 4:18 for the cross-examination of the counsel for respondent. We are in recess. Witness is excused for the meantime and may exit the witness box.
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5: Hi, Raul Virtudazo po ng UGM, Ugnayang Gobyerno at Mamamayan. Samahan niyo po ako at ibibigay ko sa inyo ang mga balitang dapat alam niyo. At tatalakayin din natin ang mga issue na may kinalaman at may kabuluhan sa ating buhay. 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
3: This is a Radyo Bandido TV special coverage, courtesy of the Senate.
4: Binad.
5: There were individuals sa Binad.
4: More or less 10 sa Binas.
6: Your Honor, please.
7: Counsel for the panel of prosecutors. Rather, the lead prosecutor is recognized.
6: Your Honor, the witness was appointed as NBI director only in February 2026. His testimony with respect to the first investigation will only be based on records. Your Honor, if it will go into the detail of the investigation, I'm afraid, Your Honor, he is not competent as he has no personal knowledge about the first investigation, Your Honor.
7: To begin with, asked and answered, and the witness was about to answer if he knows, given that he is the superior, current superior of this agency, and I presume that he has kept himself abreast of what happened in his agency prior to his assumption in February of 2026. Witness may answer if he knows.
5: Please repeat the question.
4: So more or less around 10 subpoenas were issued, correct? If you know.
5: Well, I cannot count. All right. But I know that their personality is a subpoena.
4: Okay, very well. Now, these people were asked to appear before the NBI, correct?
5: Yes, that is the very purpose of the subpoena.
4: Okay. Now, these appearances were on various dates in November and December of 2024, correct? If you know.
5: I cannot recall. All right. Okay. Exactly.
4: Now, if you know also, some appeared while some did not.
5: Yes, I was informed during the briefing.
4: All right. Now, for those who appeared, the NBI conducted interviews with them.
5: Yes.
4: All right. And minutes of these interviews were recorded, correct?
5: That is the standard procedure. Okay. So I suppose during that time it was recorded.
4: SOP. All right. So after the interviews, the interviewers were also NBI agents. Executed affidavits. Is that also a part of the SOP?
5: Yes, that is correct.
4: Okay. And the affidavits attested that interviews were conducted, correct?
5: Yes, it will be signed by the investigating officers and eventually signed by a superior officer.
4: Okay, very clear so far. Now, my question to you is this. Did you actually participate in these stages of the investigation?
5: Is very impossible because I'm not yet a director at that time.
4: Okay, that's okay. Are you aware that a subpoena was issued to VP Sara?
5: Yes, I was informed.
4: Mm-hmm. Did you sign that subpoena?
5: I was not there. I cannot sign it.
4: Are you aware that the subpoena was issued to Dempsey Reyes of the Philippine Daily Inquirer?
5: I know that there are personalities of subpoena who were present during the press conference on the November 23, but I cannot recall who are the personalities because I just went through to the affidavit of investigation.
4: Did you sign that subpoena for Dempsey Reyes?
5: That's impossible because I'm not there.
4: That's okay. Now, are you aware also that a subpoena was issued to Red Mendoza of Manila Times? We can confront you with a hard copy if you just want to refer to it, but you can answer also. At any rate, we are showing the soft copies, Your Honor.
6: Your Honor, may I just...
4: For the benefit of this honorable
7: assistant
4: court.
7: Counsel may approach the witness. What is the pleasure of the lead prosecutor?
6: Your Honor, may just enter into the record that the witness already testified that he has no personal knowledge about the first investigation and all his testimonies will be based only on the records existing in the NBI.
4: At any rate, Your Honor...
7: If he knows, witness will answer.
6: Your Honor, may we request also that those flashed in the big screen be explained by the defense counsel?
4: I already explained, Your Honor. We're confronting the witness with hard copies and the subpoenas, the soft copies thereof are displayed.
6: May we know, Your Honor, if these documents are pre-marked?
4: Well, it is part, Your Honor, of Articles of Impeachment, Annex G9, pages 159 onwards. So it is part of the records of this case. These
6: May
4: are
6: we
4: not
6: know
4: our
6: if
4: documents.
6: They are pre-marked?
4: Yes, we can mark it. And it was also pre-marked.
7: It is
4: but at any rate, Your Honor, these are not our documents. These are NBI documents, Your Honor.
7: No, the query is just if it's pre-marked so that the senator judges can refer to it if at all when they
4: marking,
7: read the TSM.
4: Sorry, Your Honor. The marking is D-1-145, Your Honor.
7: Which document, counsel? Because I see 8 documents.
4: In succession, Your Honor.
7: In those succession.
4: Those are all parts.
7: Counsel may proceed.
4: All right.
6: Now, Your Honor, may I be clarified only about the XX? Which are superimposed on those documents on the screen?
7: Counsel for respondent will please reply.
4: Your Honor, it was based on the witness's own answer that he did not personally sign.
6: Nonetheless, it does not reflect the exact document referred to by the defense, Your Honor. And that should not be allowed, Your Honor, with all due respect.
4: It is just to illustrate, Your Honor, for the benefit of the Senator judges and as well as the public watching so that they can also follow the...
7: Lead prosecutor, we will allow it. So for the information of Senator judges, the counsel for the respondent confronted the witness with respect to these affidavits that were part of the investigation conducted prior to his assumption as NBI director. And the witness simply stated that he has no personal knowledge with respect to the execution or due execution rather of these two affidavits thus far out of, I presume, 10.
6: May I comment, Your Honor?
7: Lead prosecutor may register her comment.
6: May I know what is wrong with just presenting the exact document instead of those which are marked with XX? Your Honor, I'm afraid it will give a wrong impression to the viewing public that those XX has something to do with inability, perhaps, or whatever impression it may give to the witness with respect to the to attending to this subpoena, Your Honor.
4: Short
6: may we just remove those XX? We don't mind if they flash the documents, but it should be an exact reflection of what the document is.
4: Short rejoinder, Your Honor.
7: No need for a rejoinder. Court is ruled, and the court notes the observation, manifestation, and objection of the lead prosecutor. Again, I think it's quite plain that these are documents that the witness cannot or does not have personal knowledge about because he was not yet the NBI director. Counsel may proceed. Witness may answer.
4: All right, I'll move on. Are you aware that the subpoena was issued to Red Mendoza of Manila Times?
5: I'm aware that there is a subpoena, but okay. On the actual issuance of the subpoena at that time, that will be impossible to be aware of because I'm no longer an NBA director.
4: So in short, he did not sign it?
5: I did not sign it. I think it was signed by Glenn Ricarte.
4: That's enough. Okay. Now, are you aware also that the subpoena was issued to Bones Magsambol of Rappler?
5: Based on the affidavit of investigation, I think it was mentioned.
4: And did you sign that subpoena?
5: It is again signed by a certain Glenn Ricarte.
4: Are you aware that the subpoena was issued to Ana Rosario Malindog-Uy, also of Manila Times?
5: Again, based on the investigation report.
4: And did you sign that subpoena?
5: No.
4: All right. Are you aware that the subpoena was issued to Jason Rubrico of SMNI?
5: Again, based on the investigation report.
4: Did you sign that subpoena?
6: Your Honor, may I respectfully interrupt?
7: Lead prosecutor is recognized.
6: The prosecution is willing to stipulate as to the issuance of this subpoena by the National Bureau of Investigation during the time that the witness is not yet appointed as the NBI director, Your Honor.
4: But that's not my question, Your Honor. Anyway, Your Honor,
7: unless you're willing to stipulate, counsel, to abbreviate the proceedings, that insofar as the questions of the counsel for respondent is concerned, that for the remaining four subpoenas, that the same answer of the witness for the previous six ones will be the same.
6: We are willing to stipulate on that, Your Honor.
4: We are not willing to stipulate, Your Honor. We'll just ask for a ruling from the court.
7: In that case, witness may proceed. A witness may answer. Counsel will please proceed.
4: All right. Are you aware that the subpoena was issued again to Jason Rubrico of SNMNI?
5: Same answer, Your Honor.
4: Okay, same answer. And you did not sign that subpoena for Jason.
5: I said Rubrico. Same answer, right. Your Honor.
4: Are you aware that the subpoena was issued to Mikhail Flores of Reuters?
5: Same answer, Your Honor.
4: Your Honor, may we ask, Your Honor, that the lawyer of the prosecution do not supply anything or make any comment near the witness because it may affect us.
7: Is he... The assisting counsel may not supply any information to the witness other than merely observing the document being shown to him by assisting counsel for respondent. Counsel may proceed.
5: Mr. Presiding Officer, may I speak?
7: Yes, Director.
5: The counsel is not telling anything, but may I request not to cover me so that the people can see me?
7: That may be granted by the presiding officer.
5: Thank you, Your Honor.
7: Assisting counsel, kindly sit beside the assisting counsel for, stand rather beside the assisting counsel for the respondent. You may proceed, counsel, right. For the respondent.
4: Are you aware that the subpoena was issued to Mikhail Flores of Reuters?
5: Same answer, Your
4: Same
5: Honor.
4: Same answer. You did not sign it. Okay. Are you aware that the subpoena was issued to Trixie Cruz Angeles?
5: Same answer.
4: And you did not sign it. Okay. Are you aware that the subpoena was issued to two OVP personnel? And did you sign these subpoenas?
5: Same answer.
4: All right. So not a single one. Now, my next question to you is this. Did you oversee any interview that was conducted in the fact-finding investigation?
6: Your Honor, the question is vague.
4: If the witness is a lawyer and is competent to answer, Honor, if he knows, Your Honor.
6: Your Honor, during the direct, it was established that there were two investigations. The first investigation and the current investigation of the SDF. Then the defense need to specify which investigation is he referring to.
4: The affidavit.
7: Counsel will please clarify.
4: Okay. Did you oversee an interview that was conducted in the investigation that was covered by the affidavit of investigation?
5: As mentioned in my testimony, I was appointed only on February 20, 2026, and it's very unlikely to be part of the investigation prior to that.
4: Okay. So, are you aware that there were at least four interviews that were conducted?
6: Your Honor, ask and answer.
4: That is a different question.
6: Nonetheless.
7: Witness may answer.
5: I'm not aware because I'm not yet there.
4: Okay, so are you aware? Let me be more specific. Are you aware that an interview of Dempsey Reyes of PDI was conducted?
5: I'm not aware of that, but as reflected in the investigation report, it was there.
4: So in other words, you did not oversee that interview?
5: Yes, definitely.
4: All right. Are you aware that there was an interview of Fred Mendoza of Manila Times?
5: Same answer.
4: Same answer. Are you aware that there was an interview of Bons Magsambol of Rappler?
5: Same answer.
4: Same answer. So you did not oversee that interview. And are you aware that there was an interview of Jason Rubrico? Did you oversee this interview?
5: Again, same answer.
4: Same answer. Okay. Did you see them sign any minutes of the meeting?
5: No.
4: No. Did you meet any one of these interviewees? Before or after? Before or after?
5: Who? Among the
4: witnesses? Among the interviewees that I mentioned? No. Did you meet any one of their lawyers?
5: No.
4: No. All right. Now, were you even present at the NBI Cybercrime Division office at the time of these interviews?
5: That is impossible.
4: All right. After the interviews, affidavits attesting to the interviews were executed, as you mentioned. Did you oversee the drafting of these affidavits by the NBI agents?
5: Again, very unlikely. I was not present.
4: All right.
6: Your Honor, if I may interrupt, may I just enter a
7: Lead prosecutor may make a manifestation and or a continuing objection, as I presume she will.
6: Yes, Your Honor. I'm entering a continuing objection to the line of questions of the defense on the ground, as is stated by the witness. He has no personal knowledge about the investigation conducted prior to his appointment in February 2026, Your Honor.
4: Just that is for
7: the continuing objection is noted. Counsel for the respondent may proceed.
4: No need for that rejoinder. But were you present when the NBI agents subscribed and sworn to their affidavits?
5: I was not there.
4: You were not there. Still nothing. So, and since you did not actually participate, it means that you do not have personal knowledge of these stages of the investigation, correct?
5: During that time, yes. But as I mentioned earlier, I read the investigation report.
4: So your knowledge of the investigation was based on only of your reading?
5: That is absolutely correct. All right. And upon the discussion of the investigating officers.
4: Okay. Very well. Now, were you present at the November 23, 2024 press con?
5: I was not present.
4: You were not
5: I was
4: present.
5: Not participating on that.
4: And if you know, was any NBI agent present at the November 23, 2024 press
5: con? Not that I know.
4: None. All right. So in layman's terms, for the benefit of this honorable court and the Filipino people watching, and I'll phrase my question in Tagalog. So sa kabila po ng pagtestigo po ninyo ngayong araw, inaamin nyo ba na wala kayong personal na kaalaman sa nangyaring investigation starting November 23, 2024?
5: Malinaw naman po yun. At ang korte po, I can take judicial notice of the fact na hindi pa po ako NBI director ng panahon na yun.
4: So you're confirming that you do not have personal knowledge because you were only appointed as NBI director a year later or on February 20, 2026,
6: correct? Your
4: Honor, ask an answered question. I haven't even asked that question, Your Honor.
7: Kindly let counsel finish.
4: So again, I will repeat. So the reason for this is that because you became NBI director only a year later or on February 20, 2026, correct?
5: Tama po.
4: All right. Okay. So prior to February 20, 2026, you do not have any personal knowledge of any investigation, correct?
5: Nababasa ko lang po sa balita mga pangyayari.
4: Which is not personal knowledge, correct?
5: Well, yun lang po yung knowledge natin.
4: You're a lawyer, correct?
5: Tama po, 29 years.
4: 29 years. Can you recall Rule 130, Section 22 of the Rules of Evidence?
5: Can you refresh me, sir?
4: Okay, I will, because I will gladly refresh you, of course. I have here a copy of Rule 130, Section 22 of the Rules of Evidence, and I'll read it. Please read with me, Director Matibag. Testimony confined to personal knowledge. A witness can testify only to those facts which he or she knows of his or her personal knowledge, that is, which are derived from his or her own perception. Can you recall that rule now?
8: 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We'll be right back after these reminders.
9: Lalaki, ganito ka ba? Bigo na naman. Ito, para sa'yo. Bagsik to. Bravo Dietary Supplement for Men. Masarap ang buhay. Itodo ang arangkada na walang palya. Bravo, ang bagsik mo. Mahalagang paalala, ang Bravo ay hindi gamot at hindi dapat gamiting panggamot sa anumang uri ng sakit.
8: Radio Bandido, 8:10 AM.
6: Archie evidence of the contents thereof. And thus, it's exactly the basis of the witness in answering the question of the defense. All his knowledge pertaining to the first investigation are based on records.
4: Short rejoinder, Your Honor.
7: No need, counsel. Distinguished lead prosecutor, the counsel for respondent did not object to the line of questioning of the lead prosecutor earlier, based exactly on the ground cited by the lead prosecutor. The presiding officer will give sufficient leeway to the counsel for respondent to establish his point. I think you also see what he is trying to establish. That's why you made a continuing objection in relation to it. I'll give you some leeway, counsel, but go to your next topic as soon as you're done with this.
4: Thank you, Your Honor. So, again, based on this rule, a witness can only testify based on his personal knowledge, correct?
5: Tama po, pero okay. Meron pong mga exceptions sa rule.
4: All right, okay. If not based on personal knowledge, then that is hearsay, correct?
5: But it's not an absolute rule po dahil may exceptions nga po.
4: Okay, now, I'm trying to look for the Filipino term for hearsay. Ano ba yung hearsay sa Tagalog? Sabi-sabi or chismis? Is that a fair translation? What is a fair translation to you of hearsay?
6: Your Honor, the question of the defense is misleading. He never testified that is hearsay.
4: No, I'm not asking
6: him. As a matter of fact, he's trying to raise the exception to hearsay.
4: I'm not asking about the exceptions of hearsay. I'm asking a translation of hearsay. Anyway, I'll move on to...
7: If he does not know, he may say so.
5: Hindi ko po alam kung anong translation dito sa Tagalog.
4: Okay, so I'll just use my own translation, chismis. Anyway, at any rate, kung wala kang personal knowledge, chismis lang yon, tama?
5: Hindi ko naman po naririnig sa korte. Ako yung nag-practice din, kahit na translate sa Tagalog. Kahit minsan ko po, hindi ko po narinig ng hearsay ginamit ang salitang chismis.
4: All right, I'll move on. Now, the main material that the NBI used in its investigation was the video of the November 23, 2024 press con, correct?
5: Tama po.
4: Did you watch that whole video yourself?
5: Napanood ko po.
4: The whole video?
5: Well, yung pong importanteng bagay dyan ang aking tinutukan, pero napanood ko po.
4: Alright. Now, let me ask you, do you confirm that in that virtual press con, VP Sara spoke about a lot of topics?
5: Tama po.
4: Alright, I'll show you a portion of that video. And then I'll ask questions thereafter. Now, Your Honor, we beg the indulgence of this honorable court. Again, this video is a little lengthy, but we will only show one video, Your Honor.
7: Counsel may proceed.
10: Pagkakainin niyo, buffet. John, ito, sa representatives. Anak. 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Saan pa nakahanap bayan na ang tao, because of their hopelessness, because there is no functioning corporate, okay na lang sa asin.

0: The comment of the lead prosecutor.
1: We are objecting to that question, Your Honor, as the same is misleading.
2: Your Honor, if he knows, he said he watched the whole video, he listened to the statements. There was a statement there.
0: Witness may answer, if he knows.
3: Well, kung meron po mga ebidensyang pumapasok tulad ng lahat ng aming ginagawa, we are driven by evidence and the process and the law na dapat pong sundin.
2: All right. Now, my next question is, your wife is also a member of the House of Representatives.
3: That is correct.
2: And she is Representative Maria.
1: Your Honor, with all due respect.
2: This is cross, Your Honor. Maybe given leeway,
0: allow,
2: Your Honor.
0: Allow the counsel to finish the question and then you may make your objection afterwards. Finish your question, counsel, for the respondent.
2: She is Representative Maria Rene Ann Lourdes G. Matibag.
0: Before the witness answers, what is the objection of the lead prosecutor?
1: The questions, Your Honor, of the defense with regards to the wife of the witness is totally irrelevant.
2: Your Honor,
1: and that should not be allowed.
2: Your Honor, these are credibility testing questions, Your Honor, which is always relevant.
0: The objection is overruled. It tests the freedom from bias, if any, of the witness regarding his testimony. And the chair will allow it. Witness may answer.
1: Your Honor, may I just enter a continuing objection on the line of questions pertaining to the wife of the witness, Your Honor.
0: So noted. Witness may answer.
3: Opo.
2: All right. Now, let me direct your attention to House Resolution Number 989. This is also part of the records of this case, entitled Setting Forth the Articles of Impeachment Against Vice President Sara Z. Duterte. Permission to use a pointer, Your Honor. Now, it appears that from this document,
0: counsel may do so,
2: that your wife is one of the endorsers of this House resolution. Can you confirm that?
3: Yes, my name is her.
2: It's there. Okay. Now, there's a signature page also. The pages that this document is not numbered, but it appears that it's around page 19. Can you confirm if this is your wife's signature?
3: I think I have no authority to confirm the signature, even if she is my wife.
2: So you can confirm the signature of your NBI agent, but not your wife?
3: It appeared to be her signature, but I have not confronted with the document so that I can compare it.
2: At any rate, Your Honor, may we allow?
3: With the NBI, it's different. I testified earlier that it was presented to me, and I asked him if he signed it. And I'm familiar to his signature because he's always making submission to my office.
2: All right. That's okay. At any rate, Your Honor, may we request, Your Honor, that we be allowed to submark this particular portion. Again, this is already part of the
1: record. May we request, Your Honor, that the witness be confronted first with the document? And
2: we
1: may we request
2: that,
1: as well, that the assisting counsel for the prosecution be allowed to approach?
2: We will do that.
0: Assisting counsel for the respondent may please confront the witness with a document in the presence of assisting counsel for the prosecutor before counsel for respondent requests it to be marked. Witness will kindly look at the document and answer their question.
1: May I first manifest, Your Honor, that the photocopy, the document being presented to the witness is a photocopy?
2: Your Honor, if at all we can agree that the court's copy be submarked, Your Honor. And we request, Your Honor, that the first page that we showed and this signature page around page 16 be submarked, even at later, Your Honor, before the clerk.
0: It shall be done at a later time. In the meantime, by the oath of respective counsels, I believe we can rely on this copy, subject to confirmation in the marking of the actual copy that the court has.
2: And
0: of the you're referring to the impeachment resolution on impeachment, right?
2: Yes, Your Honor. Counsel. But Your Honor, insofar as the identification of this witness, we are relying actually on the transmittal by the Committee on Justice, which was received by your office on May 11. 2026, Your Honor.
0: My office, but by the Secretary General of the Senate. Kindly confront the witness with the document so that he may answer intelligently.
2: If you know only, Director Matibag.
3: Your Honor, respectfully, if I may say something.
0: Director Matibag.
3: In order to save time in the questioning of the defense counsel, I think he's going to the position if my wife endorses the article of impeachment so that we save time and it's on record it a matter of public notice. Yes, my wife is one of the endorsers.

0: the impeachment.
1: Duly noted, Council, move on.
2: All right, thank you for that admission, Director Matibag. And despite that spousal relationship that you admitted, you decided to appear and testify today, correct?
3: My decision to be a witness is by virtue of a subpoena issued by the Honorable Court and the invitation of the Committee on Justice, the prosecution. However, the job of my wife as a legislator is totally detached from me being the director of the National Bureau of Investigation.
2: Okay, my next question is, but the court did not issue a subpoena for you to appear today. Actually, are you saying that you received a subpoena despite this honorable court not issuing a subpoena for you?
3: Even if there's no subpoena in the pretrial order, I was mentioned to be a witness and I was invited by the prosecution to be a witness. And from my understanding, in the pretrial order, I was also listed by the defense. I will be gladly witness for the defense as well if I will be called upon.
2: All right. But which is which? Are you appearing today by virtue of a subpoena or without a subpoena?
3: I'm appearing today as a witness, as called upon and announced by the Honorable Court. And by the invitation also of the prosecution.
2: No, that's not my question, Director Matibag. You're a lawyer, you know this. Are you appearing today by virtue of a subpoena or no subpoena?
3: There's no written subpoena, but there is a verbal announcement from the Honorable Court that I will be a witness in today's hearing.
4: Your Honor, the question of the defense is misleading. It is apparent that last week a subpoena was issued to the witness, Your Honor, and it is because of the other matters that was heard and addressed by the impeachment court, the schedule of the witness was scheduled to today.
2: Your Honor,
1: the objection is overruled. First asked and answered, and for the record and information of the senator judges, the presiding officer confirms that no subpoena was issued to Director Matibag. In fact, I asked if one was needed. And the response I got was that it was not necessary. But indeed, the chair also confirms that the name of Director Matibag was requested to be invited by the counsel by the prosecutors, and he was so named by the presiding officer to attend in, I believe, yesterday, supposedly, and today's trial dates. Move on, counsel.
2: Just one last question on this point. So considering that there's no subpoena, I'm just wondering how it works. Did you coordinate with any of the prosecutors in relation to your appearing or appearance in today's proceedings?
3: Well, we conducted some meetings on this matter.
2: You mean prior to your appearance to this honorable court, you met with the members of the prosecution?
3: Yes, twice, when I was informed that I will be a witness on the pretrial order.
2: All right. Did you meet with the private prosecutors or the public prosecutors?
3: With the chairman of the committee, with the Congresswoman Gerbiller.
2: And you are confirming in open court that you discussed or you were briefed in that meeting based in your testimony? Explain.
3: Well, I'm a lawyer and I know where you're going. There was no discussion or coaching. We just discussed matters that supposed to be covered by my testimony. Because I'm a director, I will be testifying. Of course, they will want to know what will be the nature of my testimony. In the same way that when you want to present me as your witness, I will be more than willing to sit down with the defense counsel.
2: Your Honor, I take exception to that. I don't think Director Matibag knows where I'm going. In fact, I'm moving on to a new point. At any rate, Your Honor, I don't think we are calling him as a witness. So these are facts that he assumes. No, but we want to say that for the record, Your Honor.
1: Witness will not argue with the counsel.
3: I'm sorry, Your Honor.
1: Kindly move on, yes, counsel, for the respondent.
2: All right. Let's just move on, Director Matibag. The NBI is under the DOJ, correct?
3: That is correct. Right.
2: And the DOJ is under the Office of the President, correct?
3: That is correct.
2: Now, BBM, in short, BBM has control and supervision over both NBI and the... Your Honor, sorry, I'm hearing comments from the prosecution. I don't mean any disrespect to the president. It's just for purposes of abbreviation, I'm just calling him BBM. But at any rate, I'll move on to my question. So BBM has control and supervision over both the NBI and the DOJ, correct?
3: That is not exactly correct. Only on the matter of appointments, but we enjoyed independence in the matter of investigation.
2: I'm glad you mentioned that. Do you confirm that you're an appointee of BBM?
3: Well, it's only the president who can make an appointment. I think it is provided for in the law.
2: What's the answer?
3: Yes.
2: Yes, okay. And so my question to you is this. Did BBM participate in the NBI's investigation in any way?
3: No.
2: No. All right. So don't you consider your appointment as NBI director as participation on the part of BBM?
3: No.
2: No. Okay. All right. You mentioned a while ago that after the affidavit of investigation, it was submitted to the DOJ for evaluation, correct?
3: For their evaluation and finding if there's enough reason to file a case before the regional trial court or the proper courts.
2: All right. And during your direct testimony, you also mentioned that as we speak, it is still pending, correct?
3: That is correct.
2: All right. Now, in other words, in terms of formal charge to be filed in court, that is still not available at this time, correct?
3: It's in the jurisdiction of the National Prosecution Service, which is under the Department of Justice.
2: But insofar as the case that the NBI filed with the DOJ, is it not the case that that charge does not include contracting for the assassination?
3: That is correct. What was filed was grave threat and inciting to sedition.
2: So in other words, at this point, VP Sara is not being made to answer for contracting for assassination, correct?
3: That is exactly what my testimony covered. That she is being investigated for contracting a person to kill the president. And that is a continuing threat not only to the life of the president, but to the national security of our country.
2: Not responsive, Your Honor. My question is if she's already being made to answer to that particular charge.
1: Made to answer, counsel, meaning has she been subpoenaed?
2: I'll be more specific. Has she been subpoenaed in terms of contracting for assassination?
3: Well, in this impeachment court, she's being on trial. And that is very well covered by the articles. To me, as a lawyer, not only as an NBI director, and as a former dean, that is a betrayal of public trust to me. Because she made an oath of office that she will protect, defend the Constitution, execute laws, do justice to others.
1: Director Matibag, let the court intervene at this juncture. That is not responsive to the question of counsel. Kindly just answer the question. Has the NBI issued a subpoena against the Vice President with respect to the crime of contracting a killer, allegedly?
3: At this point, Your Honor, not yet.
2: Not yet. Okay.
1: Please proceed, counsel.
2: That's enough. So no subpoena as of now. But in other words, has there been any affidavit of investigation relating to contracting for assassination?
3: My understanding is there was a subpoena issued that time during the investigation to the Vice President, and the lawyer submitted an affidavit.
2: No. Again, not responsive, Your Honor. I'm talking about an affidavit of investigation executed by the NBI. Not yet. Okay. So at this point, would you agree with me that the DOJ has not found any basis for contracting for assassination?
3: Wala pa po, sabi yun.
2: All right. So at this point, as of today, there's simply no evidence to warrant the filing of a formal charge for contracting for assassination, correct?
3: That's why kung babalikan po natin yung aking testimonya, this is a continuing and an open investigation as to the contracting a killer.
2: So in other words, the reason why these are not present at this time because your investigation is still ongoing.
3: It's a case build-up and an open, active investigation.
2: All right. Very well. Now, you mentioned about grave threats and inciting to sedition. My question to you is, these subject matters fall under the category of felonies, correct?
3: That's correct.
2: Yeah. Now, in fact, based on the penalties involved as provided by law, these fall under the jurisdiction of the first level trial courts, correct?
3: Yes.
2: All right. Now, moreover, for one to be declared guilty of these felonies, the burden of proof is guilt beyond reasonable doubt, correct?
3: That is correct.
2: Now, guilt beyond reasonable doubt, is this a low threshold or a high threshold?
3: Beyond reasonable doubt, of course, it's a high threshold.
2: In fact, it is the highest threshold in criminal law, correct?
3: Mm-hmm.
2: So in other words, para lang for the benefit of the Filipino people watching, so hindi ka pwedeng magsampa ng kaso nang hindi mo kayang patunayan, correct?
3: Tama po yun, dahil meron pong Memorandum Circular number 20 ng Department of Justice kung saan sinasabi that when you file cases, there should be a reasonable certainty of conviction.
2: Thank you for that clarification. So if the threshold is guilt beyond reasonable, if this threshold of guilt beyond reasonable doubt is not reached, then the accused must be acquitted, correct?
3: Tama po yan.
2: And insofar as grave threats or inciting to sedition, it is the trial courts that will decide that, correct?
3: That is correct.
2: Not the DOJ.
3: The DOJ will submit the information and the resolution for prosecution. At the end of the day, it will be the court who will say whether it's guilty or not.
2: All right. Now, in your testimony earlier, you mentioned that there are leads on the alleged person that VP Sara talked to, correct?
3: Yes.
2: But let me ask you this. During that press con, did VP Sara mention the word assassin?
3: Wala po.
2: All right. Now, the investigation on these leads, are these already final?
3: Pakiulit po.
2: The investigation based on these leads that you mentioned, are these already final?
3: Hindi po.
2: Hindi pa
3: malino po sinabi ko that this is a continuing and open investigation po.
2: Alright. So, in other words, you haven't given any opportunity for VP Sara to confront this alleged person, correct?
3: Hindi po po.
2: Alright. But, will you agree with me that confronting this alleged person is part of due process?
3: Tama po. Kaya mas maganda nga po kung si VP Sara mismo magsabi dito kung meron siyang kinausap at kung sino kinausap.
2: But is that part of the SOP also that you give an opportunity for VP Sara to confront?
3: Tama po. Pag natukoy na po namin kung sino ang taong kanyang kinausap, that is the time na siya po ay aming kukumprontahin para siya po ay masagot niya kung itong taong talaga ito ang kanyang kinausap para patayin ang Pangulo.
2: Alright. My next question is very simple. So you offered your testimony before this impeachment court, even you performed SOP or giving opportunity to VP Sara to confront?
3: Malinaw naman po yung sinabi ko. 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
2: So considering that you're still pursuing those leads, don't you think that your testimony today is premature?
3: Hindi po. 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To us, sa law investigation, applying po namin yung pong methodology na ginagamit ng Secret Service sa Amerika, ay papasok po rito na ito isang malinaw na confession ng isang tao na meron siyang isang plano na pagpatay.
2: Okay, I'll move on. But I'll ask you, isn't that a trial by publicity, which is not sanctioned by our laws?
3: Hindi po. Sapagkat kaya nga po namin hindi inilalabas yung aming pong mga confidential at secret investigation. Lamang nga po, tayo'y pinatitistigo rito na kailangan natin pong sabihin kung ano na ang naging takbo ng investigasyon. 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At pag tinanong po natin ito sa mga nakakaunawa ng law enforcement, ganito po talaga ang practice ng law enforcement.
2: In fact, you mentioned during your direct testimony that you cannot give further details, correct?
3: Tama,
2: it's classified.
3: Po.
2: Okay. So, with all due respect, I'll ask this in Filipino, with all due respect to you, Director Matibag, kung hindi nyo pa po pala kayang magbigay ng detalye, bakit nyo pa po nilabas na may leads kayo in the first place?
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2: Yeah, but my point is, wouldn't that prejudice your ongoing investigation that you come out here and you make statements that you already have leads?
4: Objection, Your Honor. That is speculative.
1: Witness may answer.
3: Kaya nga po ang dahilan na hindi ko mabanggit kung sino po yung mga persons of interest dahil doon po makukumpormiso ang investigasyon na gumugulong.
2: Okay, at any rate, if this ongoing investigation progresses, that is the only time that a different charge will be executed against the Vice President.
3: Babalikan ko po ulit. Para po sa amin, malinaw na ang pagkontrata sa pagpapatay o ng papatay sa mga pangalang binanggit ay nandoon na. Applying the methodology ng Secret Service na binanggit ko po kanina. Ang hindi na lang po natin nakikita ay kung sino ang taong kinausap. Kaya ito po ay still open and continuing investigation.
2: At any rate, it's not yet final, correct?
3: Tama po.
2: All right. Now, you mentioned that the NBI is still conducting an investigation, ongoing investigation. Do you still use the video of the November 23, 2024 press con in this ongoing investigation?
3: Isa po ito, sabi naging batayan para po doon sa 5-point na standard na tinitingnan po namin ay aming pong matugunan.
2: Alright, it's an almost 2-year-old video now. Do you think it's still relevant to your ongoing investigation?
3: Hindi po. Sapagkat hanggang sa ngayon nga, ay hindi pa natin nahanap kung sino ang taong kinausap po ng ating Vice Presidente.
2: Okay, very well. Attorney Matibag, do you know Mel Sabio?
3: Opo.
2: Alright. Now, about 2 months ago, an old audio-video file of the two of you circulated online. By the way, we won't show that video out of respect to the party's rights, as well as I saw your wife here also, out of your family members' rights and also out of Mel Sabio's rights. I'll just ask you a few questions. This video circulated online, and you already came out in the media admitting that it was you and Mel Sabio who were involved in that video, correct?
3: Tama po yun. That is a private conversation sa dalawang magkaibigan na hindi nagkakasundo.
2: Alright. And my only question to you is this. Did that incident demonstrate an emotional outburst on your part?
3: Kasama na po yun. Combination na ng galit at disappointment. At ako naman po inamin ko na yan ay isang pagkakamali na akin pong tinanggap na rin at pinagsisihan.
2: Alright. Can you recall what you said in that video?
3: Masama po yung aking mga sinabi. Meron pong hindi talaga kaya-aya.
2: Can you recall? Just to give an idea of those who were not able to watch.
3: I cannot exactly recall because that was a really long time ago.
2: That's okay. Now, on July 10, 2026, you wrote a letter to Representative Luistro. Do you confirm this?
3: July 10, 2026. Opo.
2: All right. And in that letter, we can confront you with a hard copy, but we can also flash. In that letter, you mentioned, and I quote, "As director of the Bureau, I will personally attend to represent the NBI at this summit of director and commissioner general level law enforcement leaders across the Asia Pacific, which will require my travel and attendance on those dates." Now, those dates pertain to July 21 to 22, 2026. So today and tomorrow. Do you confirm this?
3: Opo.
2: All right. Now, in that letter, there was a prior letter to that, correct? Which you received from FBI Director Kash Patel?
3: Tama po.
2: Do you personally know Kash Patel?
3: Hindi po, pero hindi po siya personal kong kilala.
2: All right. And did you inform him at any point that you're a lawyer?
3: Hindi ko po alam kung alam niya na abogado.
2: Ah, okay. That's interesting because in the letter, and I'll use my pointer again, he referred to you as Dear Director Attorney Matibag. Which, and this record was submitted to this honorable court through the prosecution on July 13, 2026. Now, just a manifestation, this now forms part of the records of this case. Are you friends or did he just research about your being a lawyer?
3: Ganito po kasi ang nangyari dyan. Meron pong high value target, one of the top 10 most wanted, si Henry Kimball ang pangalan po niya, who scammed the government about 2.8 billion. Number 2 po siya sa 10 most wanted. And we have a coordination meeting with our local counterpart ng US Embassy na FBI station in Manila, si Ma'am Courtney, asking for our help for the extradition of this person who happens to have a problem in the court in Makati. They were expecting na ito pong taong ito ay matagal pa bago ma-extradite sa kanila. 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At yung pong pag-attend ko sa Bangkok, hindi naman po basta lang ako attend dun sa conference. There was an opportunity on the side na magkaroon po kami ng pagpupulong po ng personal ni Director Kash Patel.
2: Yeah.
3: Kaya po, gusto ko sana makadalo doon.
2: Thank you for that clarification. Anyway, I'm just asking because the schedule of the court actually changed or was altered because of this letter. Just a few questions on this. Now, upon perusal of this letter, it appears na sinulatan kayo ng diretsyo ni Director Kash Patel and walang address yung NBI. It just says Manila. Do you confirm the receipt of this letter?
3: It was sent through an email.
2: Through email, okay. Now, of course, before you wrote Representative Luis Tro, you first confirmed your attendance with FBI Director Patel, am I right?
3: Wala pa po, the confirmation. Dahil malinaw naman po, sinasabi ko nga po kay Congressman Luis Tro na 2 events yan na magkasabay. Sayang yung opportunity na maaari kong makausap yung FBI Director sapagkat it's very rare that an FBI Director will talk to an NBI Director. Yeah. Oh. So, sinabi ko na baka naman pwede na mas mapaaga kung pwede lang. At kung makikita naman po doon sa liham ko, respectfully, I'm requesting. Pero lininaw ko po kay Congresswoman Luis Tro na 2 events yan at in order of priority, ang aking pong priority ang tumistigo po dito po sa impeachment court. At sabi ko naman, pinabot ko po through Ma'am Courtney that probably we can arrange another day na magkausap po kami ni Director Kash Patel.
2: Okay, thank you for that clarification. At any rate, you're admitting that before you wrote Representative Luis Tro, hindi pa final yung confirmation mo dito kay Director.
3: Meron na pong arrangement. Pero alam po nila na ako'y magtitistigo. So kung malilipat po, that is the only time na ako po ay pupunta sa Bangkok po.
2: No, I'm talking about may confirmation na kayo ni Director Kash Patel before you wrote. Luis Tro, wala pa.
3: There was already an invitation and information channel to their local representative, si Ma'am Courtney po.
2: Ma'am, sino yan, ma'am?
3: Siya po, si Courtney, siya po yung FBI representative
2: okay.
3: Dito.
2: At any rate, my question is, do you maintain that this is an official invitation from FBI?
3: Yes.
2: All right.
3: Katunayan, meron pong dumalo ngayon doon, yung pong aming representative ng IOD.
2: And it's also director or commissioner level?
3: Ano po, siya po ay division level po.
2: Are you at liberty to disclose the name? Or?
3: Yes, po, Attorney Chris Hernandez.
2: Nandun siya sa Bangkok ngayon?
3: Nandun po siya ngayon.
2: Would you know kung si Director Cash Patel nag-attend dun sa Bangkok ngayon or nag-cancel din siya?
3: Hindi ko po alam. I have to get the information.
2: Alright, now, just one last manifestation, Your Honor. Again, these documents comprising of three documents, June 24, July 10, and July 13, were introduced by the prosecution and then are now part of the records of this case. If I may be allowed to proceed, Your Honor. Now, I'll show you one last graphic and then I'll ask you a couple of questions thereafter. Can we show the graphic? All right. So, this is from the Daily Tribune.
4: Your Honor, please.
2: No question yet, Your Honor.
1: Let counsel finish with his question, and then the lead prosecutor may make her objection.
2: All right. This is from the Daily Tribune. Okay. And this is the public, entitled Public Trust Rating. I'll just focus on the green, not the red. No, but Vice President Sara Duterte, it says there 57%. And this was conducted by the Social Weather Station's SWS survey. Okay. Now, my question to you is this. You mentioned that you have an ongoing investigation. Do materials like this, insofar as how Filipino people view or trust VP Sara, have an effect in your investigation?
4: Objection,
1: Before
4: Your
1: the
4: Honor.
1: Witness answers, lead prosecutor is recognized for objection. What is the basis of the objection?
4: Your Honor, the defense is showing a picture of the president and the vice president with a certain rating at the bottom. This has no relevance at all, Your Honor, with respect to the subject matter of this impeachment trial.
2: I think he has...
4: And we are objecting to the presentation of this picture, Your Honor.
2: I think it has... Just a short rejoinder, Your Honor.
1: Kindly allow the lead prosecutor... Are you done, ma'am?
4: Yes, Your Honor.
2: Just a short rejoinder, Your Honor.
1: Attorney Vinluanes...
2: The witness mentioned the term betrayal of public trust. And we can run the TSN back. Your Honor, of course, we're allowed... This is cross-examination. We're allowed to present controverting evidence to that statement.
1: The chair will allow the witness to answer despite that there is no date when the survey was taken. Kindly answer if you know, Director Matibag.
3: Gladly, Mr. Presiding Officer. Alam niyo po, Sir Bian, and all of us know, or for the information of the public, a survey is just a snapshot of something. It doesn't necessarily follow na yung survey na yan is a, kumbaga, nakataga na sa bato. Pangalawa po, may mandato po ang NDI. We cannot this way by public opinion o kaya po ng aming personal na opinion. Kami po ay nag-iimbestiga, nababatay sa batas, nababatay sa proseso, at nababatay po sa ating itinakdang mandato base po sa pagtatatag ng NDI.
2: So the short answer to my question is no. It doesn't affect.
3: No, it will not.
2: Okay. I mentioned Daily Tribune. You write editorials for the Daily Tribune, correct?
3: Tama po. Long time ago po.
2: Long time ago. And in 2024, you wrote at least three editorials about VP Sara. Is that, can you recall?
3: Mari po. Meron po akong mga sinulat tungkol right. kay Vice President.
2: I'm showing you... This, no, not that one. The editorials, all right, from the Daily Tribune. And we have copies, hard copies that you can refer to. But it says here, Director Belvin Matibag. Do you confirm that it is you who authored these editorials?
3: Yes.
2: All right. Now, I'm showing you the first one entitled, Inday Sara, the Bratinela, dated September 12, 2024. Do you confirm that you wrote this editorial?
3: That's correct, in my opinion column.
2: All right. And you also wrote, the Bratinela is a flat spare tire, dated October 24, 2024. Do you confirm this?
3: Yes.
2: All right. And you also wrote, Bratinela, Sara, and her bad habits, dated November 7, 2024. Do you confirm this?
3: Yes.
2: And in these editorials, you shared your opinions against VP Sara. Is that correct?
3: Well, unang-una po, siguro dun sa title na Bratenella, that is not my original. In fact, kaya ko po nasulat yan, eh yan ang mismong naririnig ko ng kami magkakasama nila dating Pangulong Duterte nang tawag niya kay Inday sa Bratenella.
2: Alright, so my only question is, before you testified today, there were already instances in the past that you shared your public opinions against VP Sara.
3: Well, that is a opinion column.
2: All right.
3: At meron po tayong mga pinagbabasihan dyan.
2: Okay. In fact, let me read one line from your editorial. It says there, as Inday Sara is being unmasked in the legislative inquiries and by her own mouth as an ill-bred Bratenella, her public trust crumbles. Do you confirm that you included this statement in your editorial?
3: Yan po yung nakasulat.
2: All right. And despite this position and the recent surveys show that VP Sara was even gained positive trust rating, as shown earlier, a positive 57. Do you confirm this?
3: Well, again, I'm saying na nung sinulat ko po yan, that is my opinion as an opinion writer.
2: All right. Now, despite this positive trust rating by VP Sara, do you still maintain that, and I quote, her public trust crumbles?
3: Well, para sa akin po, na ako yung NBI director, palagi ko po hindi po material itong ating pinag-uusapan sapagkat sabi ko nga, ang ating po pag-iimbestiga ay nababase sa batas, nababase sa ebidensya, at prosesong nandoon na nang ako'y dumating po bilang NBI director.
2: Alright, one last question on this before I let this point go. So considering the positive trust rating of VP Sara, can one really say that she betrayed public trust?
3: Magkaiba po yan.
4: Speculative, Your Honor.
2: Can we get a ruling, Your Honor?
1: Witness is knowledgeable enough to answer. He can handle himself. Director Matibag, you may answer.
3: Magkaiba po yan. Again, I'm saying, and I'm sure marami rin po dito nakakaalam na umaasa sa mga survey, a survey is just a snapshot of what's happening. It doesn't necessarily follow na pagka yun ang lumabas, ay yun na yung totoo. Pangalawa, pagka po ating pinagbasihan ang popularidad, ang ibig sabihin po ba nito, ang isang pinakakilala at popular na tao pwede nang gumawa ng krimen at hindi natin papapanagutin?
2: Your Honor, at this point, Your Honor, the defense is constrained to ask for a continuance and we have our grounds therefore. Number one, Your Honor, the testimony of Director Matibag earlier consisted of a lot of new topics, and it is we believe that it is the right of the respondent to intelligently cross-examine him on those topics. Again, Your Honor, those topics are not included in the articles of impeachment and are considered new. In fact, Your Honor, as earlier stated, we feel that these two topics are a violation of the respondent's right to be promptly and fully apprised of the exact charges against her. So we will need time, Your Honor, to go through those new materials and new points. Secondly, Your Honor, during direct examination, a document, a 100-page document, was introduced and allowed by this court. And that document is unsigned and unnotarized. And we feel like for us to intelligently cross-examine the witness on this document that he mentioned, we feel that there's a need for a continuance, Your Honor.
1: What does the lead prosecutor say?
4: With all due respect, Your Honor, we object to the motion for continuance of the defense. The defense already started and propounded a lot of cross-examination questions to the witness, and the witness is simply answering completely, accurately, the questions which are being raised and propounded to him. We do not understand, Your Honor, why they will move for continuance after already raising a lot of questions to the witness, Your Honor. We would like, Your Honor, the defense to finish the cross-examination today, and if the impeachment court will still allow, we will immediately proceed to redirect after the cross-examination, Your Honor, with all due respect to our honorable senator judges.
1: The objection of the lead prosecutor is noted. However, this is the first time that any counsel for the parties is asking for a continuance. The chair is inclined to grant it and will so grant it as well. Should the counsel for the prosecutors or the lead prosecutor or panel of prosecutors require it at some point in time in this trial or hearing. But let it not be the rule or let it not be a habit on the part of either counsel for the parties to do so, to ask for a continuance. But at this time, the chair will grant a continuance requested by the defense. And in the meantime, since it's only 5:55, with the indulgence of our senator judges, we may proceed to the interjections and interventions of the senator judges.
2: One last point, Your Honor, before the interjections.
1: Before recognizing the senator judges, yes, what is the pleasure of Attorney Binlon?
2: Your Honor, considering that the witness introduced, as I said, a lengthy document, can we ask for a copy of the Las Cañas material that he provided?
1: The chair already earlier ordered that, I believe. During the interregnum, the prosecutors are directed to kindly furnish the counsel for respondents with a copy of the, I believe, over an inch or a little less than 2 inches of affidavit of Mr. Las Cañas. So ordered. Chair will now recognize. Prior to Senator Judge Rafi Tulfo earlier, Senator Judge Villanueva indicated his desire to interject or make interventions. Thereafter, Senator Judge Rafi Tulfo. Thereafter, Senator Judge Risa Ontiveros. You have 2 minutes, sir, and you may proceed when you're ready.
0: Mr. Presiding Officer, before I ask some questions, I can see that my time is already running. Let me just ask a procedural inquiry, Mr. Presiding Officer, and respectfully, this representation seek the guidance of the court on a procedural matter, because earlier today I heard our witness who made mention several times that the investigation is still ongoing. It's a continuing investigation. May we know, Mr. Presiding Officer, in this particular aspect of the NBI's investigation that remains ongoing, just for the guidance of this representation, and I'm sure for the guidance of both parties, kung matatapos na po yung investigation o yung presentation of evidence dito po sa Article 4 at magkakaroon po ng significant development na maaari pong material sa atin pong proceedings, ano po ang tamang proseso para maipabatid? At kung kinakailangan, maiharap po ito sa impeachment court, considering na isasara na po itong presentation of evidence sa Article 4.
1: Senator Judge Villanueva, as a rule, the court is a passive body. Hindi panghihimasukan ng husgado kung ano man ang pwede, balak o gustong gawin ng magkabilang partido, prosecution man o sa hanay ng respondent, kung mangyari man yun. And the court will not speculate with respect to that hypothetical situation should it arise, lest we be accused of prejudging or deciding certain matters for the parties that they should be the one deciding should that happen.
0: Thank you very much, Mr. President, Mr. Presiding Officer. And in fact, I would suggest na kung maaari ay i-consider, because we feel that the supplementary application of the revised rules of court under Rule 6, most directly po doon sa Section 24, Rule 119 of the Rules of Criminal Procedure, provides, and I quote, "At any time before finality of the judgment of conviction, the judge may motu proprio or upon motion with hearing in either case reopen the proceedings to avoid a miscarriage of justice. Close quote. So just to put on record, Mr. Presiding Officer, na ito po yung magiging proper procedure. Marami pong salamat.
1: That is an option that the court may take as the rule itself suggests. But at this juncture, the presiding officer would rather leave it to the parties, given that this is an adversarial proceeding and the parties should know what they should do for the interest of their respective clients. You may proceed, sir, with your questions. You have 2 minutes.
0: Thank you, Mr. Presiding Officer. Thank you, Mr. President. Just one question to our witness, Director Matibag, for the benefit of the court and this representation. 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Director Matibag, I'd like to ask this question because I believe, I don't know if you would agree with me, that the Bureau's role is to determine whether the facts may actually give or the facts may give rise to a criminal liability under our penal laws. Now, the constitutional function of this court, however, is different. We are not sitting as a criminal court to determine guilt beyond reasonable doubt. Rather, we are called upon to determine whether the respondent's alleged acts constitute impeachable offenses, including betrayal of public trust. So magkaiba po yung binabanggit natin na criminal liability at constitutional accountability. 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
3: Your Honor, tama po yun. 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
7: BBC News with Emily Thomas. There have been further exchanges of fire between Iran and the United States. Iran says it has attacked 2 oil tankers in the Strait of Hormuz as the battle for control of the waterway continues. The US carried out another night of strikes on Iranian targets. The Lebanese army has reportedly begun deploying forces in areas of the south that had been occupied by Israeli troops. It's part of a US brokered plan which sees the phased withdrawal of Israeli forces from pilot zones where the Lebanese army would ensure the disarmament of Hezbollah. 19 people in Indonesia have been convicted of trafficking at least 34 babies. Some of the infants were sent to Singapore and others were sold in Jakarta. Health officials in the Democratic Republic of Congo say the Ebola outbreak is spreading further after a new affected health zone was confirmed in Ituri province. The addition of Adjaye brings the total to 47 health zones, with 46 seeing active transmission. Rescuers in eastern Afghanistan are trying to reach residents trapped under mud and boulders after flash floods killed at least 23 people. Many more are missing. South Korea's foreign ministry says a cyber attack on its training system last year may have exposed the personal data of thousands of diplomats. The full scale of the breach is still unclear. A stately home in London, which provided vital intelligence during the Second World War, is opening to the public for the first time as a museum. Trent Park House was used as a prison for German generals, with their rooms bugged and conversations monitored. An Indian man has been jailed in Singapore after pleading guilty to stealing a diamond from a jewellery store and replacing it with a fake. The theft of the gem worth almost $200,000 made headlines last month. And that was the latest world news from the BBC.
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1: Thank you, Senator Judge Villanueva. Senator Judge Tulfo Raffi is recognized for his interjections and interventions. You have 2 minutes, sir, for your questions. You may proceed when you're ready.
11: Mr. Witness, are you familiar with the case of Ronel Mas?
3: Opo. Napanood ko po yan.
11: At that time, hindi pa kayong NBA director. No? Not connected to NBA whatsoever. So, tell us briefly dito sa kaso ni Ronel Mas.
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11: 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And he was arrested warrantless. It was a warrantless arrest, right?
3: Tama po.
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1: 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You may proceed, ma'am, when you're ready and you have 2 minutes.
12: Salamat po, Mr. Presiding Officer. 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

0: Mr. Presiding Officer.
1: Thank you, Mr. Senate President. Will Senator Judge Allen make an interjection or will he make a manifestation regarding another matter? Then the presiding officer will first recognize Senator Judge Aquino for his interjections and interventions. You may proceed, sir. When you're ready, you have 2 minutes.
2: Thank you, Mr. Presiding Officer. Very quickly lang, Director Matibag. 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Pero ito po, just one question. 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
2: Okay, maraming salamat, Mr. Presiding Officer.
1: Senator Judge Cayetano Allen is recognized for his interjections.
4: Before that, on the same point of Senator Bam, may I just manifest that I have submitted, Presiding Officer, Mr. Senate President, a written continuing objection to the ruling on the Presiding Officer dated 20 July 2026 on the subpoena. But according to the Journal Service, it will not be included in the journal. May I move that it be included in the records? In the records, whatever is more convenient for everyone.
1: It will definitely be in the record and transcript, Your Honor. We will see what we can do about the journal. Can we get back to you?
4: Yes.
1: Because there's a technical difficulty.
4: Yes. We were just under an impression until today. That's why hinabol ko ng 531, then nilagay ko na lang possible supplemental. But whatever is more convenient for the clerk of court.
1: The chair will entertain a motion to reconsider the approval of the journal earlier so that we can include this in the journal and then approve it. If you would like to make that motion, yes. Your Honor.
4: Well, may I move that we reconsider approval of journal just so that we can include what we agreed on yesterday, which is the written objection.
1: There is a motion to reconsider the approval of the journal of yesterday, July 20, 2026, in order to include as part of the journal the written manifestation of Senator Judge Allen Cayetano, as we have done so with respect to Senator Judges Villanueva, Marcos, Go, Villar Camille, and Legarda. Absent any objections, the motion is approved. Journal is reconsidered. And the insertion of the manifestation of the Honorable Cayetano is so included, so ordered.
4: Thank you, dear colleagues.
1: Would you like to complete the process and move for the approval of
4: yes.
1: the journal now?
4: We move Senator the Judge approval with the amendment, not an insertion.
1: The journal is approved as amended by inserting the manifestation of Senator Judge Allen Cayetano. Is there any objection? Hearing none, the same is approved, sans the reading of the same.
5: Mr. Presiding Officer, just
1: yes,
5: one point.
1: Yes, what is
5: point.
1: The pleasure of Senator Judge Villanueva?
5: Yes, Mr. President, it's just, I just wanted to put on record that this representation is not objecting to the ruling of the chair yesterday, and that the only reason why I wanted to put into the records my manifestation with regard to the ruling of the chair, just to put on record. Thank you.
1: Duly noted. Senator Judge Cayetano may proceed with his interjections. He has 2 minutes. You may proceed, sir, when you're ready.
4: Good afternoon, Mr. Witness, Director, Attorney Matibag, schoolmate.
6: Good afternoon, sir, Your Honor.
4: Yeah, just on that point, ni Senator Bam, I understand as a law enforcer, as an investigator, you have to take all threats seriously. I'll ask you the same questions I asked the two NBI officers, and I do understand they were not under your supervision during that time dahil dun pa sila kay Director Santiago, no? I won't ask all the questions, but you did review the whole video or just the portions relevant to the statement of the Vice President na no joke, no joke, yung November 23.
3: Ha, Your Honor, napanood ko po yung video, but you're correct, I focus mainly on the issue that is being
4: undertaken. So simple question, paano naging process kung anong parts ng video at ng statement niya ang paniniwalaan mo or ng task force? So it's not personal. I mean, if you were in the task force or as you said, you created the task force now at duty nyo yung safety ng high government officials. Anong process nyo kung anong parts ng video ang paniniwalaan nyo at hindi? Ng statements niya, what I meant.
3: Well, ang ginawa po natin dyan, dun po mismo sa konteksto ng kanyang sinabi na humanap siya ng papatay at inutos niya na papatayin ang tatlong individual at yun po ay pumayag yung papatay at sinabi pa niya no joke, dun pa lamang po ay napi na pong nakita yung pong ating hinahanap po na mga pwede niyang pananagutan po sa batas.
4: Well, as an appointee of this government, as a lawyer, as an NBI director, I see your point and I get that. But what I meant is that before that statement, sabi kasi niya, kung papatayin ako, the record will bear out naman yung eksaktong sinabi niya. 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If you're gonna believe that she contracted or talked to, may kausap, no? 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
4: In the same video, she mentioned massive corruption. 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What's the process there?
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4: 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So just one other point, at the beginning of the prosecution's questions to you, and I think the defense had a question about what can you investigate. Can you repeat your answer? As the NBI director and the NBI can investigate, did you say all crimes or yung mga crimes?
3: Lahat po ng mga pumapasok sa amin na mga krimen ay amin pong pwedeng imbestigahan mutu proprio. 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And by the very nature, under the Constitution po ng Office of the Ombudsman, they can delegate the National Bureau of Investigation.
4: So as a general rule, you can investigate any crime motu proprio?
3: more than the investigation of the crime is also the protection of our nationals. Yes. Saka po siyempre, siguraduhin na promote ang ating demokrasya, hindi nakukompromiso.
4: Yes, but sa investigation lang. So you can investigate any crime.
3: Tama po.
4: Yeah. Isn't that against the Republic Act 10867? The statute that gives you power? The act reorganizing and modernizing the National Bureau of Investigation. Sabi dito sa inyong Section 4, the NBI shall have the following powers and functions. Undertake and investigate the detection of crimes and offenses enumerated under Section 5. Section 5, may enumeration, human trafficking cases in all airports, extrajudicial extralegal killings committed by state security forces against media practitioners' activities, killings of justices and judges, violation of 100175, otherwise known Cyber Crime Act Prevention Act, cases against Interagency Graft Coordinating Council and violations of the anti-dummy law. Tapos, cases involving threats, security assaults against persons of the President, Vice President, Senate President, Speaker of the House, Chief Justices. Walang congressmen, senators, unlike judges lahat. Transnational crimes pursuant to existing international agreements, identification of dead victims in case of mass fatalities, incidents caused by natural disaster, and violation of commercial, economic, financial, white-collar crimes, nakadyan yung law. So, exclusive yung enumeration. Then, provided, however, if that the President or Secretary of Justice may direct the NBI to undertake investigation of any crime when public interest so requires. So, hindi ba limited ang pwede niyong imbestigahan except that ang DOJ at President ang pwede mag-atas? That's my last question.
1: Yes. Kindly wind up. Witness may answer.
3: Yes. Yung pong ating listahan na yan, tama po, nandiyan dyan. Subalit, hindi naman po sinasabi na nalilimita dyan ang aming pong pag-iimbestiga. Sapagkat malino po ang mandato ng NBI that we are the primary investigating body. Yun lamang nga po, merong mga kaso kung ito po ay bumagsak na sa jurisdiction na limbawa ng PNP na kanilang iniimbestigahan, we can still help and coordinate at the same way na kung kami po ay nag-iimbestiga at ang PNP ay pwede rin pong tumulong
4: po sa amin. Director, if that's your interpretation, that goes against what they taught us in law school, na pag exclusive yung enumeration, you cannot add. And at the end of the enumeration of Section 5, nakalagay nga dito, however, the President and Secretary of Justice may direct you to undertake investigations of any crime. Why do they have to say any crime if you can do it any crime, if you can investigate any crime after all? It seems that you're expanding your jurisdiction by yourself.
3: Well, we've been doing po yan sapagkat we have also our primary role to make sure that law and order is being promoted through the NBI din po.
1: Senator Cayetano can avail of the second round. Later or tomorrow, since I believe Attorney Matibag, Director Matibag, forgive me, will still be here for the continuation of cross. Senator Judge Rafi Tulfo thereafter. Senator Judge Pangilinan. Senator Judge Rafi Tulfo, you have, I believe, one question, right?
0: Actually, two questions, Your Honor.
1: You may proceed, sir. You have 2 minutes, actually.
0: Ako, na-stress na ako kanina. 5 minuto ako doon. But anyway, going back to Ronel Mas, what was the justification of the NBI back then when Mr. Ronel Mas was arrested without warrant?
3: Well, they consider po that the threat is live. And alam nyo nga po, yung sinasabi na lahat po ng threat, ay hindi po, ito po yung siniseryoso.
0: So may nag-order sa na-arrestuin si Ronel Mas?
3: I don't have that recollection. Hindi ko pa alam. But it was, the arrest was made by the regional office po of Region 1 po.
0: So, would you admit now na illegal yung ginawa ng NBI noon na pag-aresto kay Ronel Mas na walang warrant?
3: Well, si Ronel Mas po was released precisely the reason why meron pong lapses po dun po sa procedure.
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1: Thank you, Senator Judge Raffy Tulfo. Senator Judge Pangilinan is recognized. You may proceed with your intervention, sir. You have 2 minutes.
7: Thank you, Mr. Presiding Officer. 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
7: No, but having said that, kaya ako lang tinanong yun kasi baka yung mga nakikinig natin mga kababayan ay malito dahil hindi ba tamang sabihin na iba yung trust rating, iba yung betrayal of the public trust.
3: Tama po.
7: Tama?
3: Yung trust rating po ay base sa numero dahil sa survey, yung public betrayal of public trust, malino naman po yan na nakasaad sa konstitusyon na ito ay isang basihan ng impeachment. 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
7: In other words, negative yung trust rating mo o 100% yung trust rating mo, base sa batas, base sa konstitusyon, pwede kang ma-convict. 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
3: Tama po. 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
7: Maraming salamat.
1: Senator Judge Pia Cayetano is recognized for her interjections and interventions. You may proceed, ma'am, when you are ready, and you have 2 minutes.
8: For the prosecution. Do you consider Las Canas an important witness for you, for the prosecution?
9: With all due respect, Your Honor, the purpose of the testimony is to present what transpired during the investigation of the Special Task Force. As to whether or not what probative value it holds, it is not part actually of the decision of the prosecution, as what we are intending to do here is to present only what happened during the investigation of the NBI, Your Honor.
8: Mr. Presiding Officer, the rules of evidence are very clear. You either present a witness who provides your testimony or you present a document. And in terms of documents, Rule 132, Section 19 says there are two classes of documents, public documents and private documents. Included in public documents are documents acknowledged before a notary public. Yung pinakitang document is not acknowledged by a notary public. Pwede naman din ang private documents, that's the other class. If it can be shown and authenticated in any of the following manner. The person saw the document executed or written. Nakita ba ng witness mo na sinulat yon? Nakita ba niya?
9: Your Honor, we can...
8: No, please answer my question.
9: No, Your Honor.
8: Oh, the next manner of authenticating by evidence of the genuineness of the signature or handwriting of the maker. The defense said, ni walang original signature doon. Do you disagree with that?
9: We don't, Your Honor.
8: Okay, and the third, by other evidence showing its due execution and authenticity. Did you provide?
9: No, Your Honor.
8: Okay, so simple lang, Mr. Presiding Officer. They're trying to prove something by showing a document that any law student, even yung mga kababayan natin na nakikinig na ngayon na ang dami ng alam sa procedure, will tell you na hindi acceptable yon. And with all due respect, katulad din nung kahapon na humingi ako ng payo sa inyo, again, I will not name names, but we had a discussion in caucus na you cannot unsee what you see. You cannot unhear what you hear. So pinalabas yun. Wala akong problema na palabasin yun, pero do your job and present the proper witness and the proper documentation to do that. Do your job. I'm addressing this, Mr. Presiding Officer, to us as a body. Kasi hindi tama yun. Magdidesisyon tayo, you warn us, pero pinabayaan natin na makita yun. Minamarkahan pa, submarkings. What's the purpose of all that?
9: May I respond, Your Honor?
8: Not really.
1: I don't believe
8: because
1: there was
8: I already
1: a question.
8: Answered. I already asked you the questions, and you had a chance to respond. Yes.
1: There was no question, Poister. I was telling the lead prosecutor.
8: I move to my next point, Mr. Presiding Officer. Our jurisprudence is very clear, no? A witness must be competent and credible. Di ko nababasahin lahat yung jurisprudence natin dyan dahil kompleto na yung record natin dyan. But there is also a also included in our rules, Rule 132 on the rules of evidence, and I'll read it. A witness may be impeached by the party against whom he or she was called by contradictory evidence, by evidence that his or her general reputation for truth, honesty, or integrity is bad. Or by evidence that he or she has made at other times statements inconsistent with his or her present testimony. So this is the rules, no? Siguro we can, well, I'm reading the rules, so we can take notice of this, that this is what our rules say, and I don't think anyone will contradict that. Again, there are lots of cases supporting this. So, just want to point out, Mr. President, that, just looking for my notes.

0: If the lady cannot locate it, she may avail of her time again tomorrow since Director Matibag and the Council for the Parties will
1: be here tomorrow. Pwede naman, but if you give me a few more seconds, I might be able to dispose of this issue, Mr. President, Mr. Presiding Officer.

0: Okay, I won't delay the, I can paraphrase it, but I think it would be best if I look at the record, so I will just avail.
1: The presiding officer will give the lady first crack at interventions by a senator judge tomorrow after the cross-examination of the counsel for respondent tomorrow. Since Director Matibag will be here again tomorrow for the continuation of the cross-examination by counsel for respondent, the interjections and interventions of the other senator judges may proceed. Again, after the cross-examination, redirect and recross if any. So the senator judges have time until tomorrow. Unless there are other matters that the counsel for the parties would want to discuss.
2: One last.
1: The court will wind down with some administrative matters.
2: One last.
1: Yes, counsel for respondent.
2: Your Honor, aside from the Las Cañas document, we would also like to request a copy of the AO number 11, just for reference, Your Honor, to be used as AO number 11.
1: The counsel, the prosecutor is directed to furnish within
2: can do that
1: the day,
2: after the proceedings. Sir.
1: Within the day after the proceedings, a copy of AO number 11, signed by Director Matibag, dated, if I'm not mistaken, April 16, 2026. Any other points you want to raise, lead prosecutor?
3: Your Honor, it appears that there is standing subpoena for.
1: I will rule on that in a bit.
3: For
1: I will rule on that in a bit.
3: Pareha.
1: I will rule. Against who?
3: Ms. Marivic Pareha of Legislative Archive. We manifested yesterday, Your Honor, that we have yet to determine when we will be presenting this witness.
1: Yes, so we will act on these at the proper time. This will be part of the Chair's ruling before we adjourn.
3: May I inquire, Your Honor, if tomorrow we will be able to conclude the testimony of witness Director Matibag, whether or not we will be proceeding to present the witness, the first witness for confidential fund, Your Honor.
1: The court will address that in a bit before we adjourn, counsel. Any other points, counsel, for the respondent?
2: No more, Your Honor.
1: Court will now dispose of some administrative matters. We are in receipt of a request for subpoena ad testificandum addressed to Ms. Marivic Pareha, as well as subpoena ad testificandum addressed to Mr. Roderick C. Wamil and Ms. Eileen May Del Ocampo, both from the Commission on Audit. The Chair, the presiding officer, defers action on these requests for subpoena and will act on them at the proper time and in due time. In regard to the subpoena ad testificandum and duces tecum issued to Ms. Violeta Constantino and Ms. Nenita Camposano, the Chair in the meantime recalls the subpoenas issued to them without prejudice to reissuing the subpoena at a later time for a later date. 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What is the pleasure of Senator Judge Zubiri?
4: Thank you very much, presiding officer. Just want to ask a question. You are withdrawing the subpoena because you feel that we might not take them up tomorrow, is that
1: yes,
4: correct?
1: That is correct, Your Honor.
4: Haba pa ba ito kay witness Matibag? You mean we cannot take it up tomorrow?
1: I would think so. That was pursuant to a discussion with both counsel for the parties earlier.
4: So we're looking at taking up that article on Monday?
1: Yes, that is correct, Your Honor.
4: Okay, thank you, Your Honor.
1: Also, in regard to the trial, the senator judges agreed.
4: Tuesday pala po. Tuesday, sorry. Monday is the sauna. So Tuesday.
1: I will discuss that too, Senator Judge Zubiri. During caucus, the senator judges agreed for next week there will be no trial on Monday, given that it's the State of the Nation of the President. There will be no trial on Tuesday to afford the minority the opportunity to prepare and deliver their contrasona, which is a tradition in relation to the State of the Nation address by the President. So our next trial date, for your information, which we will clarify on Wednesday, tomorrow, will be on July 29. Now, on July 29, again, as agreed in caucus by the senators and the senator judges, the new time of the trial will be from 10 a.m. to 3 p.m. And the session of the Senate will be on or at 4 p.m. So, to repeat, no trial on July 27, Monday. No trial on July 28, that's a Tuesday. On Wednesday, our trial will resume July 29 at 10 a.m. up to 3 p.m. with a break, short break for lunch, snacks, or the call of nature for anyone. Henceforth, after that week in August, we will be conducting the trial from Monday to Wednesday from 10 a.m. to 3 p.m. Counsel for the parties are asked to take note. So, to avoid confusion, Director Matibag, we expect you to come back and be here again tomorrow, not at 10 but at 2 p.m. To continue with your testimony via the cross-examination, redirect or recross of the counsel for the parties, and questions from the senator judges. Without issuing a subpoena, Director Matibag, did we get your commitment to be here tomorrow?
5: Yes, Your Honor, gladly.
1: Thank you very much. There being no other matters to be taken up and no other business to take up, the trial is hereby adjourned until tomorrow, Wednesday, July 23, 22, at 2 p.m. in the afternoon.

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0: Hi there, RJ here. I really think RJ Bistro could be the longest lasting music lounge ever in the Philippines. We are celebrating our 40th year anniversary. On Wednesday, July 22, 8 p.m., RJ Bistro, Dusitani Hotel, featuring the clones of It Bulaga, Franz Joseph Vincoy as Julio Iglesias. Moonlight Lady, come along with me. Maron Carl Serrano as Pavarotti. Jazz Hara Ungi as Karen Carpenter.
1: There's a kind of hush all over the world tonight.
0: Marty Linyan as Air Supply.
1: Here I am.
0: And of course, Jerome Everdome as Elvis Presley.
2: Hallelujah.
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3: Sa Lunes, Hulyo 27, ihatid ng DZRJ 810 AM Radyo Bandido TV ang ikalimang yugto ng pangako ng Pangulo, the State of the Nation Address of His Excellency President Ferdinand Bongbong Marcos Jr. The special coverage, bawat anggulo, hihimayin, bawat talumpati, lilitisin, bayang nagtatanong, Pangulo ang tutugon. 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Samahan si Raul Virtudazo, alas 12 ng tanghali hanggang alauna ng hapon. 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Bawat kaganapan, bawat impormasyon, ihahatid ng ating mga tagapaghatid balita mula sa Palasyo ng Malacanang. 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

0: Hi there, RJ here. I really think RJ Bistro could be the longest lasting music lounge ever in the Philippines. We are celebrating our 40th year anniversary. On Wednesday, July 22, 8 p.m., RJ Bistro, Dusitani Hotel, featuring the clones of Eat Bulaga, Franz Joseph Vincoy as Julio Iglesias. Moonlight Lady. Maron Carl Serrano as Pavarotti. Jazz Hara Ungi as Karen Carpenter.
1: There's a kind of hush all over the world tonight.
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0: And of course, Jerome Everdome as Elvis Presley. 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
3: 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Samahan sina Raul Virtudazo, alas 12 ng tanghali hanggang alauna ng hapon. 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

0: Distro RJ, the home of rock and roll in the Philippines. 40 years, going on its 41st year this year. Making people happy, making them sing and dance. 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RJ Bistro is the home of rock and roll in the Philippines. 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So I'll see you this Friday, Dusitani Hotel. 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